0: the greatest hits of all time here on Real Oldies 1470. Simon and Garfunkel, it's Mrs. Robinson. I'm Jeff Davis. Happy Tuesday, 8:15. More of the greatest hits back-to-back next. Rod Stewart, REO Speedwagon, Roy Orbison coming up. And man, have I got a great excuse for you now if you buy somebody a terrible gift for Christmas, although it does make you look kind of bad. If you give somebody, or maybe you get an ugly sweater under the tree this Christmas, don't blame Santa. You can blame AI. More than a third of shoppers say they're going to use artificial intelligence to find items for their gift list. And that's more than double what it was last year. There was a YouGov survey that found shoppers are leaning into AI to make sure they get the lowest prices and the best deals. And a lot of people are going to shop on Black Friday or Cyber Monday. And you know what, kids, Santa, he might have to use AI this year too.
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I'm Jeff Davis. Easton, Hellertown, and Center Valley, thanks for listening to the Lehigh Valley's greatest hits. 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

Real Oldies, 1470. Chicago's doing their tour right now. That's going to continue into November, but already they're making plans for next year. More than 20 shows in 2027. The first one in Pensacola. That'll be January 29th. There's Journey.

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1: Walk like an Egyptian, it's the Bangles. 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

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I'm Jeff Davis, back into another long set. It's the greatest hits back-to-back heading toward 9 o'clock. 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

0: Real Oldies, 1470 WSAN, the Lehigh Valley's greatest hits. Elton John, it's Benny and the Jets. I'm Jeff Davis, 915. That would be a pretty good Halloween costume, wouldn't you think? You could be Benny, electric boots and a mohair suit. Get your friends to be the Jets. 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Stay right there for more of the greatest hits back to back. Happy Tuesday evening. Steve Miller Band will kick off a long set. Four Tops, Supertramp on the way.
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David and Meredith mornings, Craig Stevens with the 70s at noon, and Mike Mittman afternoons, and the greatest hits of all time. 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

Oldies, 1470. I'm Jeff Davis. 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

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Manfred Mann's Earth Band. It's Blinded by the Light. I'm Jeff Davis. And despite what you've been singing all these years, it's revved up like a deuce. Like a car. A little deuce coupe. It's what they're talking about. Survivor coming up next. The movie music to kick off another long set of the greatest hits back to back. Speaking of movies, Godzilla Minus Zero is going to be in IMAX in just a few weeks. November 3rd, they're doing some early access screenings. This is 3 days before its wider theatrical opening. It's being promoted as the first Japanese production filmed specifically for IMAX. And man, Godzilla is going to be bigger than ever.

The Valley's Real Oldies, 1470. I'm Jeff Davis, heading toward 10 o'clock Tuesday evening. Thanks for hanging out with me tonight. More of the greatest hits back-to-back. Just kicked off another long set. Here is Chicago. If you

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0: Motown, soul, and rock and roll. Real oldies, 1470. Bee Gees, movie music. I'm Jeff Davis, 1015. Let's see, you got the Brewers, the Dodgers, the Guardians, and the Rays all trying to stay alive in Major League Baseball's postseason chase. Things are going to look a little different, though, in a few years, possibly, because there's talk about reducing the regular season from 162 games to 154. So you lose 8 games, and as someone who once made a lot of money working part-time for a Major League Baseball team, I don't like that. That would cut back on my hours. Also, they would expand the division series from a best-of-5 to a best-of-7, and Major League Baseball wants the higher-seeded teams to choose their opponents in the wild card and division series rounds. So the season really isn't going to be any shorter. There's just going to be a whole lot more off days, so it's still going to be, you know, going into November almost when they're playing the World Series. Elton John, Buffalo Springfield, Billy Joel coming up. More of the greatest hits back to back next.
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1: Funky Kicks going down in the city. Jet Airliner. It's the Steve Miller Band. I'm Jeff Davis. How much does it cost to fly round trip these days? I know it's getting up there. But it can't be $1,000 yet, though, right? 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

David and Meredith Mornings, Craig Stevens with the 70s at noon, and Mike Mittman Afternoons, and the greatest hits of all time. It's like your favorite mixtape, but better.

Motown, soul, and rock and roll. Real oldies, 1470. I'm Jeff Davis. Back into another long set of the greatest hits, heading toward 11 o'clock. The Stones are back in the studio already. I mean, they

Real Oldies, 1470 WSAN, the Lehigh Valley's greatest hits. I'm Jeff Davis. I got the Zombies and Thin Lizzy coming up for you. It's the greatest hits back-to-back just after 11 o'clock. We're wrapping up

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1: The boys are back in town. It's Thin Lizzy. I'm Jeff Davis. 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

0: 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His magnum opus will kick off another long set of the greatest hits back to back, talking about American Pie, of course. Tom Petty and the Heartbreakers, Elton John, the Cars, coming up too.
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1: I'm Jeff Davis. Eric Clapton's on the way. It's more of the greatest hits back to back. And tomorrow morning at 9 o'clock, oh yeah, the winning is back.
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0: 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Eric Clapton, It's Wonderful Tonight. I'm Jeff Davis. Now, before you put yourself to bed, do you do a melatonin or some other sleep aid? I worry about doing it every night. But, you know, there are times I'm tired, I get in bed, and I can't fall asleep, and I don't know what to do. Well, here's a better idea. A handful of pistachios, because scientists say it's a sleep-friendly snack that has melatonin in it, magnesium, vitamin B6, tryptophan. Those are all good for sleep. Healthy sleep patterns could help you doze off faster, too. So, maybe stop by, grab some pistachios, try those before you go to bed. Michael Jackson and ELO coming up. It's more of the greatest hits back to back.
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1: Hey there, it is Christina, and welcome to Wednesday. Whether you're up late or you're just working along with me, I appreciate you hanging out. 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Your chance to win? Well, I'll give you everything you need to know in 7 minutes. 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

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Hey, it's Christina. Okay, so let's talk about things that you are super good at. Maybe you're even better than others at this one thing. It's okay. Toot your own horn. Time to do a little humble brag, if you will. And let me know. 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

0: 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Humble brag time. Time to tell me something that you're super good at, Melanie.
1: To be honest, I think I'm better than most people at just staying calm and working under pressure.
0: Oh, nice.
1: 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So I feel like my life looks like a blooper reel, but I do my best to be as gracious as possible.
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Real Oldies 1470 WSAN, the Lehigh Valley's greatest hits. Hey there, good morning. It's Christina. All right, let's do some Queen on the way, both Bohemian Rhapsody. If there's something you want to hear, don't be shy. Let me know. 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

0: Real Oldies 1470, the Lehigh Valley's greatest hits. Hi, it's Christina. Do you have things that you are really, really good at? I want to hear about it. Tiff, hey.
1: A lot of people say that they're really good at making like their fancy lattes at home. Mm-hmm. And I'm sorry, but I've had some of them and they're absolutely trash. But okay. I used to be a barista, so I make excellent cappuccinos at home, or like mochas. Like, mm-hmm. I really know how to steam the milk and make it awesome. I'm very good at it.
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1: Kelly Clarkson recently called out a store saying that she was treated like she couldn't afford an item that she really wanted to buy. I guess the shop said that Kelly asked to buy a one-of-a-kind singing and dancing bird that they used in its magic shows. It wasn't for sale. I guess it had a price tag on it, so Kelly thought it was. Anyways, it was 15 grand, and they didn't think that she'd be able to afford it. And I'm like, well, she could afford a lot of those birds. Okay.

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2: Oh, my goodness. Thank you so much.
1: Welcome.
2: I've been entering every hour. 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
1: Congrats. And you should, too. Why not? You listen to us all day. Might as well enter to win the cash, too. 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
1: Billy Joel had to, you know, write a post and say, don't worry about my health, okay? 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

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Hi, it's Christina. Time for you to brag about yourself a little bit. Tell me about something that you do remarkably well. 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

0: 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What is something that you do really, really well? It's okay, toot your own horn, tootie toot, clap yourself on the back. I want to hear what you do well.
1: This is going to sound really lame, but I'm very good at keeping my car clean.
0: You
1: pretty determined to like have the cleanest car.
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1: 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But I do it.
0: Good for you. 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And I keep saying no more snacks in the car while I'm passing back a bag of crackers. 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
1: Real Oldies, 1470 WSAN. So it looks like Justin Timberlake and Jessica Biel's 11-year-old son is making his acting debut. Silas Timberlake has a brief non-speaking cameo on the new movie.

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1: All right, stick around because this morning at 9 a.m. we're going to kick off another $1,000 every single hour. We've had winner after winner after winner, and we want to call you. That's right. Yeah, you text in, and then we call you. Pretty easy peasy. All going down again starting this morning, 9 a.m.
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Hi, it is Christina. Okay, so I want to hear about that one thing that you feel like you are better at than maybe others. It's okay. Humble brag it up. Toot your own horn. 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
1: Is there something that you do that you just feel like, you know what? It's so much better than others. What is it?
2: 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Mm. I mean, I feel like I can be juggling like 10 things all at once and you'll still catch me with a smile and, you know, as if nothing even happened. 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
1: yeah.
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1: Oh, I love it.
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1: Well, not sure if you heard, but Aerosmith is doing a comeback concert with a few of his band buddies. 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

Northeast 1470 WSAN, the Lehigh Valley's greatest hits. Hi, it's Christina. Most of us would like to live long, happy lives, and you know there's simple ways to do that. 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Keep moving. 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Keep learning.

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And we want you to be the next big winner. And I'll tell you exactly how. It's so easy. Coming up.

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1: Hi, it's Christina. Tell me about something that you feel like you do better than a lot of people, Brittany. Go ahead, toot your own horn.
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This story just made me smile. College students at South Dakota State University are putting their gardening skills to work for a great cause. They're harvesting and donating thousands of pounds of fresh produce to help local families and classmates in need. The campus farm, run entirely by student workers and managers, grow a mix of veggies and herbs, flowers, carrots, tomatoes, watermelons, leafy greens. So far this year, the hardworking crew has donated almost 3,000 pounds of homegrown fruits and vegetables directly to the community that needs them the most.

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Hi, it's Christina. Listen, we've got some Eddie Money coming up with Take Me Home Tonight. If you have a request, tell me all about it. 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
0: 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Say hi. Let me know what your skill is. Christina on air. Christina with a K on air.

0: 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Morning, it is Christina. Tell me about that skill that you are super proud of, and maybe you're even better at it than most.
1: This is going to sound really lame, but I'm very good at keeping my car clean.
2: Pretty
1: determined to have the cleanest car, mm-hmm. and it's not easy because I work full time and I have a young kid.
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1: but I do it.
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1: Hi, it is Christina. All right, listen, we've got some YouTube on the way. I still haven't found what I'm looking for. Well, that's a great tune. 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

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Real Oldies 1470. Hi, good morning. It is Christina. Well, if you want to live a longer, happier life, 10 commandments of longevity, a few of them. 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And eat real food. 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And don't forget to stay curious. Keep exploring, learning.

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0: We will get you over the hump today with the best music ever made. Okay, we also have game time. We got some good news and hopefully hearing from you on our talkback. If you're streaming iHeartRadio, tap the microphone and be careful. You could end up on the show. Thanks for having us on so early. It's David and Meredith in the morning.
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1: So every once in a while, you see an invention and you're like, that's cool, but wait a minute. How's that going to work? Okay. And this particular it's a YouTuber, and he built an umbrella that basically is a drone that hovers over you and follows you through the rain. No hands needed.
2: Okay, as a bag lady who always has so much stuff, everywhere I go, I've got 42 drinks, 3 bags. I love this idea. Not very practical, but I love the thought.
1: There you go. You said it. Now, his YouTube channel is I Build Stuff. So he may have just done this to see if it's possible. But they're saying in the future, this might be a cool thing. It really reminds me of like a Tom Cruise Minority Report thing. Now, supposedly it uses special cameras that tracks the user, follows them automatically, even in the dark. And if you think about it, that's pretty cool. However, like Meredith just said, you start breaking it down, there's a few things you'd have to worry about. Like, I don't know about you, with a regular umbrella, when I get in my car, which is usually when you need one, it's wet, it's drenched, you got to do it.
2: Pandemonium.
1: I got one of those reverse umbrellas, which I love. But this, you're in the rain, you got to land it, you got to get it in your car.
2: Maybe they have docking stations and you only subscribe to it. So when you get to somewhere, you're like, I'm going to need an umbrella. And it can fly out to you maybe.
1: So it's not a person. You know what? That's thinking outside the box.
2: Because imagine losing your finger trying to catch the drone.
1: Yeah.
2: And then it's water everywhere. It's in your car now.
1: Well, that's what they said. And here are the issues. Now, this is a thing. Pretty cool. But think about it. Wind could be a problem. They're even saying rain and battery life is still an issue. Noise. And then, more importantly, the safety of the spinning blades above people's heads.
2: Yes.
1: Didn't think that one through yet.
2: Honestly, I'm always cognizant when I have a regular umbrella. Like, am I getting too close to that person? Am I poking someone's eye out? Yeah. Imagine if you had drones. Everyone had drones just ramming into each other above our heads.
1: Yeah. Well, there you go. It is happening. But as far as a gadget goes, got to work out a few bugs.
2: I do like the creativity here, though.
1: Yeah.
2: I think it's very cute.
1: And we are getting little glimpses into the future with some of these inventions. So there you have it.
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4: 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Your morning magic.
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0: Lehigh Valley's greatest hits, Real Oldies, 1470 WSAN. All right, so this is a cool little headline I saw first thing this morning. The family road trip is back. Oh, hold on one second. I was all prepared. Yeah. It's back, baby. They're saying travel costs remaining top of mind for many households. More families are rediscovering the classic American road trip. And boy, that brings back memories for us. We didn't have a lot of cash growing up. So the station wagon with the wood paneling on the side was our vacation.
1: Absolutely. I can't tell you how many times we drove from Florida to Ohio and Ohio to Florida.
0: Yeah.
1: Straight up in the car as a family. It's like, oh boy.
0: That's your vacation.
1: Yeah.
0: We actually had this part of the station wagon. And this may be where I developed some of my claustrophobia. It was called the in-between. Much like, what is it,
1: Stranger Things?
0: It was the seat that in the back folded up. So you're sitting in it looking back out.
1: Yep.
0: The back of the...
1: We had that too.
0: Yeah. Well, when it folded up, there was this little section that if you were small, you could crawl down in between and barely fit. And then there's more room underneath. And that was the in-between. I'm going to go sleep in the in-between.
1: Oh, good for you. There's zero chance I would have done that.
0: Now I wouldn't. But when we were kids, that was like the coveted spot. We would fight over the in-between.
1: Wow. Okay. Yeah. I don't remember that in ours. I just remember making faces at the people behind us all the time.
0: Yes. Yes. And then when you get a little older, it's like, we're going to flip them off. Don't do that. It's road rage.
1: No way. Not this day and age either.
0: So, and now with gas prices, it's almost like, do we fly or do we drive? It's so expensive. But there you go. Family road trip making a comeback.

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0: David and Meredith are your co-pilots for the greatest hits.
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0: 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The first keyword of the day, coming up at 9 a.m., your shot at $1,000 multiple times today. It's just, you know, it's too bad. Nobody gets excited about $1,000. Am I right, Zamara?
1: Oh, my God. Thank you so much.
2: Oh, we are so excited for you. And coming up again at 9, we have one keyword for $1,000.

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1: Meredith Michaels.
0: Yes, sir.
1: Here we go. We got to get into this. I giggled this morning when I saw this new term of music, and it's known as cigarette mom rock.
0: Yes. Picture good looking lady, recent divorcee, I assume, has some kids.
1: Yeah.
0: Probably just rocking down the road in a minivan going, I used to be hot. I used to do whatever I wanted. I had a wild life and these were my jams.
1: Hey, cigarette moms can still be hot.
0: For sure. But in their minds, they're like, this is not my life.
1: So this this is trending on TikTok now. We've heard about divorced dad rock for quite a while, which is like angsty 90s and early 2000s rock from bands like Creed, you got Nickelback, you remember Stained.
0: Oh, okay, so they're like more 2000s.
1: Yeah.
0: Okay, I was thinking more 90s, like Alanis.
1: Well, no, I'm talking about divorced dad rock.
0: Now, oh.
1: The counter genre for the ladies made its presence known as cigarette mom rock. Boy, just some winners here, right? The brand of music consists of 90s and 2000 artists.
0: Woo!
1: So, Meredith, if you're going to guess a couple, I would just say that...
0: Yes, knew it.
1: You ought to know what some of these are.
0: Well, I knew it. Believe me.
1: Not that you're smoking still, however.
0: No.
1: So, Alanis Morissette, here is another one on the playlist of Cigarette Mom.

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1: Hold on, I'm in my Dodge Caravan just cruising down the street right now.
0: A cigarette mom rock playlist. I think you could be... You could be one of the DJs over there.
1: Listen, I'm on it right now. I'm going to the iHeartRadio app, and if there is no playlist for this, I'm creating one right now. I already can picture the cover photo for it.
0: I got another one here for you. Right off the playlist.

0: I mean, you're in. You're a DJ.
1: When you fall and you crawl and you bounce.
2: Yeah. This is my jams.
0: All right. So Meredith can be like, welcome to Cigarette Mom Rock. Alanis Morissette, Melissa Etheridge, and Avril Lavigne.
2: It's from 6:30 to 8:30 when my son's at soccer practice and I can do what I want. Reminisce about the past.
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1: So we were just talking about this new category of music. TikTok is blowing up cigarette mom rock,
2: which I love it.
1: I think is hysterical. Here's a just a real quick example of what that is. I mean, when you say cigarette mom rock, you ought to know.
2: I love this so much. Every time I hear Alanis, I just get a whole new attitude.
1: Yeah, well,
2: I love it.
1: You just light one up and enjoy. Let's see. Hi, thanks for holding.
3: So this is Chris and Gary, and we're calling because we just heard about the cigarette rock mom genre.
2: Heck yeah.
3: We host Mingo, which is music bingo, and that's going to be our new genre.
2: Okay, this is awesome, but let me back up. You said Mingo, music bingo?
3: Correct. We call it Mingo.
2: Okay, I can barely stand it. Do you two have a group name, or is it just the Mingo?
3: It's Mingo SRQ.
2: Yes. Oh, my goodness. Yeah. This is awesome.
1: Well, I got a couple other artists. We've been looking into cigarette mom rock. You can throw Pink on there. And even the Counting Crows will land on that playlist.
3: Love it. I love it. We're going to do it.
2: Okay. 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
1: Meredith is building it as we speak.
2: Yes.
3: That sounds great.
2: Okay, this is awesome because I'm too much of a coward for karaoke, but this would be fun.
1: Mingo, I love it.
3: Bingo, yeah. And we tell you the songs. It's really easy and fun.
2: Woohoo!
1: That's a great idea. Well, thanks for letting us know.
3: Thanks, guys. Have a great day.
1: See ya. One of my favorite genres is yacht rock.
2: Uh-huh.
1: I love yacht rock. Then came divorced dad rock, which is great. Get those New Balance on, guys. And now, cigarette mom rock.
2: Love it.
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0: Today, we will be playing song sentences. It's the spoken word. I'm not singing these lyrics. Take me back home. Yeah, there's nothing fair in this world. There's nothing safe in this world. And there is nothing sure in this world. There's nothing pure in this world. Look for something left in this world.
1: Ooh.
0: This, whoever wrote this, loves to rhyme the word world with world.
1: World. Sometimes, you know, you gotta...
0: Yeah. All right. If you think you know that song based upon the lyrics alone, you got bragging rights on the free iHeartRadio app. Tap the microphone if you recognize those lyrics. Take me back home. Yeah, there's nothing fair in this world and there's nothing safe in this world. Good luck.
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1: All right, we're playing song sentences, just the spoken word. The contest is called Song Sentences, also known as our boss's least favorite or hardest. All right, let's see here. Take me back home. Yeah, there's nothing fair in this world. There's nothing safe in this world. And there's nothing sure in this world. There's nothing pure in this world. Look for something left in this world.
2: Ooh.
1: First one through, sitting pretty here. Line one, good morning. Hey.
3: This is Al Rico. How are you?
2: Al, what's up?
3: How are you?
2: Good.
1: Okay, Al, did you recognize that song?
3: I would believe that would be White Wedding by Mr. Billy Idol.
1: You know what? I left off Start Again. So,
2: whoa.
1: Yes, it is.
2: Al.
3: That's awesome.
2: Hey, great job,
3: yes.
2: Dude.
1: Okay, so I was going to do this, but Meredith said too easy. Hey, little sister. What have you done? Hey, little sister. Who's the only one?
2: Too obvious, unless you went, hey, little sister?
1: Sister!
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0: This is where you're going to find the best songs and the most fun every morning. It's David and Meredith.
1: And we're going to hit you with some good news to turn up that feel-good factor.
0: That's

0: 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Hello.
1: Hey, it's the Funky Request guy.
0: FRG, what's up?
1: So I'm going to give you a song. Like the first 12 seconds or 13 seconds is like Halloween based.
2: Love it.
0: I love it. What do you want us to guess it?
1: No.
0: Okay.
1: I'm going to tell you what it is.
0: Okay.
1: All right. So anyway, the name of the song is Slide, and it's by the group Slave.
0: Okay. Yeah, I think I know that one. Let's hear it.
1: No, I don't have. You got to play it. I don't have.
2: Oh. I'm looking it up right now. I'm looking.
1: No, but you listen to the first like 12, 13 seconds, you'll understand.
0: We are on it. Thank you, FRG.
1: All right, be good. I'll see ya.
2: I happen to have it ready.
0: Dorky radio DJ.
2: Listen.
0: Is not human on phone call.
2: This would be an epic Halloween costume. The album cover, David?
0: Yeah?
2: Take a gander at this guy. He's in like a fitness competition holding up the clear balls from Labyrinth. Okay, you ready for the song?
0: I'm ready.
2: Oh, Slave Slide. Here we go.
0: Slave Slide. Yeah, I like this song.
2: Okay.
0: It really does start with a Halloween vibe.
2: It sure is funky. Thank you, Funky Request Guy. I have an observation, though. He's not going to bite you because he's riding a bike. What's with that weird horn?
0: You like the horn?
2: It was like eerie and then kind of sexy and then spooky and then it's like,
0: it turned into Pee-wee's Big Adventure. He's not going to bite you.
2: I love it, FRG. Thank you, brother.
0: Wait, one more time here. Come on, the beginning. Because it is.
2: Oh,
0: it's Halloween.
2: Ready. I picture like a vampire on a unicycle or like a bike with a basket up front.
0: You're right. It's this devilish low laugh and then...
2: Slide whistles next in the chorus, maybe.
0: I'm not going to bite you. I'm just going to hand you a lollipop and, and do a juggling routine.
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0: All right, you know, from time to time we do taste tests here on the air, sometimes just on our social media, Facebook and Instagram. I got one we have to pencil in for, I think, early next year.
1: Okay.
0: Because it ain't out yet, but they're teasing us. You ready for this? Look at this picture. Kraft. We all know mac and cheese. What about cheesy ramen?
1: Yep. Put it directly in the cart and take my money.
0: Put it directly in my mouth. Cheesy ramen is coming. This is their, I think, first time in 20 years they're going into what they call a new food category, which is cheesy ramen. They're going to have spicy chicken or pork, and this looks like a regular ramen bowl, only it's Kraft mac and cheese.
1: Say less. Add directly to cart. Take my money. I need this.
0: It's their ramen line. It's not out yet, but the idea was inspired by people already adding cheese to ramen noodles for that, they call it like an extra creaminess and to mellow the heat. So all three flavors are going to be made without artificial flavors. This is not an endorsement, but they say some fans may get a chance to try them before the nationwide launch. And we got to tell them, hey, we're on the radio, and we're on Facebook, Instagram, and TikTok, too.
1: Add them to cart, press go, and take my money.
0: Meredith is in.
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0: Real Oldies, 1470 WSAN. I need some good news, baby. It's like the world's gone crazy. Give me some good news, baby. Give it to me. Give it to me.
1: This story comes to us out of Charlotte County, Florida. Big thanks to Louise Ferreira. She sent it in and said, this is my son. I'm just a little excited.
0: Well, let's brag on him.
1: Yes. A Charlotte County utilities technician was presented with an exceptional service award from Charlotte County Fire and EMS after his quick thinking helped rescue a driver from a vehicle following a crash. So listen to this.
0: I'm applauding him, not the crash, hey, obviously.
1: Alex Howard was traveling to a work site when he saw a vehicle veer off Tamiami Trail and crash head on into a pole. Without hesitation, Alex stopped and with the help of another county employee, removed the driver from the damaged vehicle. They then noticed a fire started underneath the vehicle. So Alex quickly grabbed a fire extinguisher from his work truck and used it to put out the flames. He then accomplished all of this before emergency responders arrived. And Alex's actions are a reminder that public service extends far beyond everyday responsibilities.
0: How fortuitous was it that it was this guy that came upon the crash? How many people have a fire extinguisher in their truck?
1: It was meant to be. Great work, quick thinking, and being selfless. Alex Howard, you are a stud. That's exciting.
0: You are a stud bringing us what?
1: Your good news, baby.
0: Yeah. All I really need is a little good news.

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1: All right, I got a story here. This is very bizarre. And we're just going to call it
2: Whiskey in Space.
1: This story, I was excited. It went from delicious to very disappointing.
0: Oh.
1: Let me tell you about it. Whiskey could soon be taking a five-year trip around the Earth as scientists are testing whether space can speed up the aging process. Engineers in Scotland and Japan plan to launch a tiny satellite called Space Puffin.
0: What?
1: Doesn't that sound like a Saturday morning cartoon?
0: Space Puffins, unite!
1: This is happening in 2028. It's carrying whiskey samples, wood chips, and ingredients to make the spirit. The satellite's going to orbit Earth every 90 minutes, exposing everything to changing temperatures, and the research, they said, could affect how whiskey develops. But before we get too excited about
2: Whiskey in Space,
1: it goes to disappointing because the last line of this article, the satellite will not return to Earth. So there'll be no tasting sessions.
0: Wait, what?
1: But the team hopes a future mission that could bring space-aged scotch home.
0: Okay, when this does happen, because you know it's going to happen, I have some people in my life that are whiskey connoisseurs. They collect it, and they're like kind of snotty, semi-snotty about it.
1: Yes.
0: Oh, this one's from Kentucky, and this one's from home. Imagine when they get space whiskey.
1: Space whiskey.
0: $6,000 a shot.
1: I was going to say, what is an expensive bottle of whiskey? I couldn't tell you, because I'm not a whiskey guy myself.
0: So they have these Louis III, I think it is.
1: Uh-huh.
0: And those are like thousands and thousands and thousands of dollars.
1: Well, you better hold on to your butts, because get ready. Maybe in 10, 15 years, because we're not tasting this one.
2: Whiskey in space.
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0: Oldies, 1470 WSAN. All right, David, I have a pretty cool story here. It could be a good news. It's almost a Ring United, although it's a wallet.
1: Wallet United. That doesn't work as well.
0: Doesn't work as well. Okay, this is in Nova Scotia, and a carpenter was hired to renovate a home, and while doing that, him and his crew found a billfold underneath the floors of this property. Inside the billfold was a driver's license, a Dartmouth High School student ID, a handwritten birth certificate, $1 bill, and a ticket to a 1975 theater production of Hamlet.
1: This is in the floorboards. This is what you see in the movies where it's like, but that doesn't sound, you're looking for gold or something in the floorboard.
0: So during the renovation, they found a lost wallet 51 years later.
1: Whoa.
0: Well, of course, they put it on social media, and Donna Gilroy identified the contents belonging to her husband, Richard Gilroy. The wallet has now been returned to Gilroy, who is now 68 years old, in 3 days' time. This is 51 years later, and he is so surprised by the Hamlet ticket. He has no memory of attending the performance, though he did note it was $1.50 for the ticket.
1: He didn't go because the ticket was under the floorboard. That is so great. And, you know, social media, every once in a while, it's used for good.
0: But how did it get under the floor is my thing. Like, how did this thing get there?
1: And it always blows my mind that people somehow reconnect with these things. Like, was it a friend of a friend who saw the post and said, I think I know this person?
0: That's absolutely right. His wife saw it, and that is pretty cool. So 51 years later, he's got his wallet back. Oh, thank goodness. He's got his handwritten birth certificate.
1: So this this will be an honorary good news, baby. All I really need is a little good news. And my wallet back.
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0: So it looks like this woman, Charlotte Pert, a couple of weeks ago, she did something kind of mean. She came up with a fake lottery ticket, gave it to her husband and said, look, we won $330,000.
1: Oh, no.
0: Well, hurt his feelings.
1: I'd be upset, too.
0: You get excited. You feel humiliated. And I've seen these videos online. Well, she felt bad about it. So she buys a ticket. And this one wins $1.3 million.
1: No way.
0: Now, when she called him to say, well, guess what? Because it was only a couple of weeks ago. He's like, I don't believe you. This is lame.
1: Girl that cried wolf. See what you did there?
0: He actually handed the phone like off to, I think it was his brother or brother-in-law. And he's like, yeah, right. And it took them quite a couple of minutes to convince him we actually did win. And they had this lottery account, I guess, over in the UK. They play Euro Millions and Hot Pick Tickets. Well, they matched five numbers. He didn't believe it. And she used the last $2 in the account.
1: Whoa. Okay. I love this story. I like that she got redemption. I also like that he didn't believe her. I wouldn't either.
0: No way. They said they bought a bigger home so their kids could each have their own bedroom.
1: Aww.
0: So this maybe happened, more than a couple of weeks ago. So there you have it.
1: I love this. I'm trying to think of things that I've lied to George about or George has lied to me about that end up being like damaging, not little white lies, but like, oh God, now he doesn't believe me because I told him. Maybe I lie to him about the start time for things.
0: Aha. Uh-huh.
1: I'm going to get burned one day.
0: Yeah, you are.
1: I'm going to.
0: The girl who cried wolf. Absolutely. And I've seen these pranks. They're quite common where you give them a fake ticket. And I feel so badly.
1: I like it. It's hopes and dreams that are shattered in seconds.
0: Especially when they do it in a very public place.
1: Yeah.
0: And they're showing people and yelling and screaming.
1: Might as well pants me at the same time. I don't like it.
0: There you go.
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0: Saying goodbye here. 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If you ever miss game time, it's every morning around 7:40. 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So thank you guys for chiming in on our text line. Hopefully we helped you get over the hump just a little bit. Thanks for listening, and we'll see you tomorrow. 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

Just after 10 o'clock, Real Oldies 1470 WSAN. You're home for David and Meredith in the morning and Mike Mittman in the afternoon. Craig Stevens, the more music workday. Another great Wednesday on tap. Sunshine this afternoon, 80. I like it. It sounds like a hooky day. I'm going to have to go home early. Ivana Miles, Black Velvet, WSAN.

0: Real Oldies, 1470 WSAN, the More Music Workday. So if you're getting in the mood for Halloween, my wife and I love this time of year. There's so many, we still have our cable. I know you can find a lot of these movies on the streaming services, but like classic movies, I'm thinking AMC, TNT, they're playing a lot of Halloween movies. The top movies that you need to make sure you have for your weekend marathon. Of course, the original Halloween, the original Friday the 13th. The Blair Witch Project, I never cared for that one. Hocus Pocus made the list. The original Poltergeist. We got The Shining on DVD. I think we'll watch the director's cut over the weekend. Ghostbusters is on the list. We got Beetlejuice, The Sixth Sense, and the Addams Family.
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We have another free breakfast coming up. This will be Wednesday, November 4th at the Copley Eatery. Mike Mittman will be there broadcasting live. 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We're going to have the Elvis Pink Cadillac there. 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

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Yes, we need some summer sounds today. Sunny and 80 today. The Beach Boys, Beatles, and the Archies coming up. 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

0: Here's my favorite Buttercup song just after 11 o'clock. You're home for David and Meredith in the morning and Mike Mittman in the afternoon. I'm Craig Stevens, the More Music Workday. Ooh, I don't know how many more 80-degree days we're going to have this year. Try to get out, enjoy it, take us along with you. 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

0: Real Oldies, 1470, WSAN, Benny King, Stand By Me. Jim Croce and Neil Diamond next. Thank you, guys. Another chance to win that $1,000 and the $1,000 workday payday in less than 10 minutes. I think we have enough holidays, right? Would you like another one? More than half of surveyed adults believe Halloween should be the next national holiday. More than two-thirds of adults. Halloween is as much for grown-ups as it is for kids. The latest Halloween report, people believe they call it Adult-O-ween. it looks like they're going to try to make it a national holiday. I doubt that happens. Could you imagine not getting mail on Halloween?
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0: Real Oldies 1470, WSAN, the Lehigh Valley's greatest hits. My people poll this morning, chatting about a food you no longer eat as soon as you found out what was in it. Good morning to Julie.
1: I stopped eating basically all fast food just because I know that there's so much garbage in it. I haven't had McDonald's in probably 3 years now.

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Thank you, Vanessa. I wanted to hear Kenny and Dolly. There's Islands in the Stream. We're going to do a little duet set here on the Oldies Cafe. Thank you, Tim. I got your Stevie Nicks and Tom Petty and Stop Dragging My Heart Around. 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

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We have another free breakfast, our first Wednesday breakfast. This will be November 4th, Copley Eatery. Mike Mittman is your host, 7:30 in the morning, a breakfast sponsored by St. Luke's University Health Network. We're going to have the Elvis Pink Cadillac there. 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

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The official fall song there, September and Earth, Wind, and Fire. Thank you, Tony, for checking in from Nazareth. I have, let's see, Loggins and Messina and the Eagles next on your all-request Oldies Cafe.

last summer. That was a great concert. My wife and I got a chance to see Billy Idol with Joan Jett down at the Mann Center. Incredible show. For Gina, here's your logins in Messina.

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Just after 1 o'clock, Real Oldies 1470 WSAN, your home for David and Meredith in the morning, and Mike Mittman in the afternoon. I'm Craig Stevens on another More Music Workday. Some sunshine around this afternoon, 80 degrees. Probably the final 80-degree day of the year. Hopefully get a chance to enjoy it. Paul & Oates, here's Maneater.

0: Real Oldies 1470 WSAN. I'm Craig Stevens. Did you do your shopping yet for the trick-or-treaters? That's coming up in about 2 weeks, trick-or-treat night. The top candies that were just published from Candy Store, the most popular. Actually, let's be honest, they're the candies that we like the most. The top five, Snickers, Reese's Peanut Butter Cups, Nerds, Gummy Clusters. Ugh. M&M's came in at 4, Sour Patch Kids, number 5. As far as the worst candies kids do not like, not surprised. Number 1, as always, candy corn.
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We have another free breakfast, our first Wednesday breakfast. This will be November 4th, Copley Eatery. Mike Niffen is your host. 7:30 in the morning, a breakfast sponsored by St. Luke's University Health Network. We're going to have the Elvis Pink Cadillac there. It's a free breakfast to sign up. 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

0: 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My people poll today. How is your teenager or your grandchild who's a teenager driving you nuts? I have Kristen from Bath. Hey, Kristen.
1: Oh, how's my teenage kid driving me nuts?
0: Yeah.
1: Let me just tell you, this kid leaves his dishes in his room, but I can't see them. And so then all of a sudden I'm like, where are our forks?
0: Oh.
1: Where's the spoon?
0: Where is that smell coming from? Under the bed.

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It's like your favorite mixtape, but better.

probably my favorite Temptations song. 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There you go. 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

hopefully you get a chance to enjoy some of this 80-degree weather today. A little warm, a little humid, and then, well, we go back to the 50s and 60s. Reality will sink in. Good afternoon. Just after 2 o'clock, we are your home for David and Meredith in the morning and Mike Mitten in the afternoon. I'm Craig Stevens. The More Music Workday from Top Gun, Kenny Loggins, and Danger Zone.

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We have another free breakfast, our first Wednesday breakfast. This will be November 4th, Copley Eatery. Mike Mittman is your host. 7:30 in the morning, a breakfast sponsored by St. Luke's University Health Network. We're going to have the Elvis Pink Cadillac there. It's a free breakfast to sign up. 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

0: 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WSAN, the Lehigh Valley's greatest hits, a Mac Attack, Fleetwood Mac, and Don't Stop. By a people poll today, we're chatting about how your teenager is driving you nuts or your grandchild, teenager, driving you nuts. I have Aaron from New Tripoli. Hey, Aaron.
1: Okay, my teenager is driving me nuts because he'll do like half of his chores. 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
0: All you have to do is pause their cell phone for one day, and you will see a miracle happen.

y'all enjoy this 80-degree day. Mike Mittman is up next at 3 and has your next chance to win $1,000 in the $1,000 Workday Payday. That's next at 3. Have yourself a better than good afternoon. I'm going to head on out of here with CCR on WSAN.

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Thank you, everybody, for checking me out and following me on Facebook and all the great messages. Appreciate it so very much. 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

0: 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As you know, about 3 weeks before last year's event, it was totally sold out. You couldn't get a ticket anyhow, anywhere. So make sure you go online and get your tickets right now.
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And in case you missed the 4 o'clock hour keyword, I'll give it to you again. 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

me WSAN, and I send that one out to Donna Schneck, listening to us on the iHeart app in Bismarck, South Dakota. Thank you for the wonderful email. So glad you found us. So glad you're loving Real Oldies 1470. Got a request? 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
1: You broke my heart, 'cause I couldn't dance. You didn't even want me around. 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

himself, Bobby Vinton, on that Wednesday ride home from the Oldies Clubhouse. 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

0: 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It's real easy. A little box will pop right up. Just type it in. And here's the hard part. Stay by the phone. If you're a winner, we'll be calling you by 6 o'clock. And I caution you, if you see a number that you don't recognize, if I were you, I'd answer it because it may be us calling to tell you you've won $1,000 on the $1,000 an hour workday payday. We'll call three times. If you don't answer it, we will move on.
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And a big event is coming live to the Wind Creek Event Center in Bethlehem. Dean Z, the ultimate Elvis tribute show. And right now, I'm going to give you a chance to score a couple of free tickets to see that amazing show. 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

Baker and the Stones from the Oldies Clubhouse, Real Oldies 1470 WSAN on that Wednesday ride home. I think it's time for a cartoon.

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Thanks to St. Luke's. We're doing it again. One of the biggest things around. 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

Oldies 1470 WSAN on that Wednesday ride home from the Oldies Clubhouse. Here's a song that was originally done by Diana Ross and the Supremes, a big hit. Then Vanilla Fudge covered that song. They also scored a big hit with You Keep Me Hanging On.

0: Phantoms Hockey Tonight on the Phantoms 365 app and the Lehigh Valley Phantoms Hockey Radio Network is presented by our founding partners, including Capital Blue Cross, Fulton Bank, PPL, The Morning Call, Service Electric, Air Products, WFMZ 69 News, and Lehigh Valley Health Network. On the road for the first time this season for the Lehigh Valley Phantoms and a team in search of its first win of the 2026-27 campaign. A three-game road swing, autumn in New England. It certainly doesn't feel like autumn, though, as we head to Hartford, Connecticut in a rematch against the Hartford Wolfpack, who downed the Lehigh Valley Phantoms on our opening night 5-2. This team got thumped in its opening night against the Wilkes-Barre Scranton Penguins 7-1, but a 3-2 record for Jay Leach's Hartford Wolfpack coming in, and 2-1 for John Snowden's Lehigh Valley Phantoms in the opener of a three-game road swing coming up next. Hi, everyone. Bob Rotrug here with you live inside the Lehigh Valley Health Network broadcast booth. This is the Air Products Countdown to Face-Off, and we got ready to go for a Lehigh Valley Phantoms team with a couple of changes since the last time we spoke with you. Taking on the Hartford Wolfpack, also with some changes, the AHL affiliation of the New York Rangers. At the beginning of the year, they were expecting Dylan Garand to be a big part of this team, but now Garand is going to be the man with the New York Rangers, especially with the season-ending injury of Igor Shesterkin. In the meantime, first-rounder Cole Beaudoin led the way in Hartford's 5-2 win at PPL Center on October 3rd. He had a goal and two assists for 3 points on his way to 5 points on the weekend, including a win at Wilkes-Barre Scranton on Sunday. After that, recall to the New York Rangers. He played for the Rangers last night. He's back with the Hartford Wolfpack today and will be centering one of their top lines. In the meantime, 36-year-old veteran Justin Dowling has been recalled to the New York Rangers, so they make those roster moves. Of course, Lehigh Valley and Philadelphia making plenty of roster moves as well. Carl Grundstrom is here, having come down from the Philadelphia Flyers, and he'll be in the lineup today for the Lehigh Valley Phantoms. In the meantime, Jack Studnicka goes up to Philadelphia, joining Oliver Blanc, who went up on Sunday. Grundstrom coming down from Philly joins Alex Bum. The Flyers have signed Carson Bantle, who was with us as a camp invite, got injured, but now he's eligible. Helge Granz is also eligible. He was placed on waivers earlier in the week. He cleared, but has not been assigned to the Phantoms yet, while Philadelphia is still undergoing injury issues. So Granz is eligible to come back to the Phantoms, but it hasn't happened yet. Carson Bjarnason will start today in goal for Lehigh Valley. He took an overtime loss against Cleveland on Saturday. Bjarnason 0-0-1, a goals against average of .496 and a save percentage of .839. For the 21-year-old goaltender, who was a second-round selection of the Philadelphia Flyers in 2023. Callum Tong starts for the Hartford Wolfpack, picked up his first career shutout last weekend against the Providence Bruins, and is 2-1 with a goals against of .234 and a save percentage of .930 for the 20-year-old who was undrafted out of the University of Connecticut, Callum Tong. Phantoms against the Wolfpack coming up next. Stick around on the Lehigh Valley Phantoms Hockey Network.
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0: 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Lehigh Valley Phantoms and the Hartford Wolfpack coming up. Phantoms did well against Hartford last year, but off to an 0-1 start in the season series against Hartford this season. This is game 2 out of 6 between the Phantoms and Hartford. The new head coach, Jay Leach, is a former head coach of the Providence Bruins from 2017 through 2021 and has spent the last 4 or 5 years as an assistant coach with the Seattle Kraken and the Boston Bruins. Now he's back as a head coach of the American Hockey League and at the bench for this new Hartford team that dispatched head coach Grant Pitolny last year after 2 seasons following a last-place finish. I don't think that Hartford is going to be a last-place team this year. Hard to tell, but they're off to a good 3-2 start. They actually began the season 3-0, 3 straight road wins, including a 28-save first career shutout for Callum Tunn, their starting goalie today. That was at the Providence Bruins, who are 1-4, but they lost their first 2 home games of the year. So they are 0-2 at home. The Phantoms went 0-3, 0-2-1 at home. They lost 7-1 against Wilkes-Barre Scranton and 5-2 against Laval last weekend. Pepsi Cola out of town scoreboard. Of course, the Philadelphia Flyers have been struggling as well at home, on the road, anywhere. They played better yesterday, but it was a 3-2 shootout loss against the Seattle Kraken. Bobby McMahon had the shootout winner this after 2 goals to rally from behind in the third for the Philadelphia Flyers. Great assist from Oliver Bonkin there. Great stuff from Dan Vladar, including on a penalty shot and in the shootout as well. And 29 saves total, but only good for 1 standings point for the Flyers, who go to 0-5-3. Worst start in franchise history. Oh, my. Thursday night on the road of the Detroit Red Wings. And speaking of Detroit, they lose at home against the New Jersey Devils in overtime 5-4. Jack Hughes had a goal and 2 assists, including the overtime winner, Jake Allen, with 23 saves. Florida Panthers at Columbus, 7-3 Panthers. Brady Tkachuk, the natural hat trick. Matthew Tkachuk assisted on all 3. He had 5 assists total in the game. Buffalo Sabres lose in overtime in Montreal 4-3. Alex Tessier had the shootout winner. Washington Capitals lose at Carolina 4-2. Andrei Svechnikov had 2 goals and an assist. And also, the Rangers went at home. 5 home wins in a row for the Rangers, playing well. Alex Lafreniere had 2 goals, his 6th and his 7th. The Rangers over the Lightning, 4-1. St. Louis Blues went at Ottawa, 7-2. Pia Suter had 2 goals, including a shorty, and Mason McTavish also scored. New York Islanders went at home over Vancouver, 3-2. Kyle Palmieri had 2 goals in his return from injury. Penguins lose at Chicago, 5-3. Teuvo Teravainen, 2 goals and 1 assist. Rookie Roman Kantsarov had 2 goals. Sidney Crosby and the Laws had 2 goals for the Penguins. Winnipeg wins at home over Minnesota 5-2. Kirill Kaprizov with 2 goals. Cole Perfetti also for Winnipeg had 2 goals. Colorado at Dallas, 3-2 win for the Avalanche. Martin Natchez had a couple of goals, including 5-on-3 power play style. Mackenzie Blackwood with 24 saves in the win. Vegas wins at Nashville 5-2. William Karlsson had the game-winning goal. Utah wins over Toronto 5-4. Dylan Gunther among the Utah scores. Calgary Flames win at Anaheim 4-2. Dustin Wolfe had 23 saves in the win. Edmonton Oilers over LA 4-1. Connor McDavid had a goal and 3 assists, a 4-point performance, and a 4-1 win in his 800th career game. And Devin Levi, who we used to see in Rochester, now he's with Edmonton, and he had a career-high 39 saves on 40 shots to hold off the LA Kings. And the Boston Bruins win at the San Jose Sharks 6-3. Fraser Mitton had 2 goals, and Jeremy Swayman for Boston had 35 saves. Light schedule in the NHL today. Montreal is at Washington. Nick Suzuki has 3 goals, 5 assists, and 8 points. Jakub Dobish has not done well with Montreal. A 443 goals against and an 857 save percentage. And Dallas is at Colorado. Martin Natchez scoring twice on Tuesday. Scott Wedgwood starting. Cale Makar is not available and will not be playing. American Hockey League action from Sunday. including Cleveland over Lehigh Valley 5-2. Jack Studnicka scored for the Phantoms. So did Alex Bump, his second. But Josh Earnest, he tied it as the Monsters rallied from behind. And Steven Lorenz scored his fourth goal of the weekend in the win for the Cleveland Monsters at Lehigh Valley 5-2. Toronto Marlies won at Hamilton 5-2. Brendan Brisson had a hat trick and now has five goals. He's a 2020 first rounder. Laval won here at Hartford 5-2. Josh Nadeau scored his first. Luke Mittelstadt his second. And Lauren Dalphin also his first rookie. Liam Greentree scored for Hartford in the loss, and he has two goals, including one against the Phantoms a couple weeks ago. Penguins won at Providence 6-2. Rutger McGrody scored his first two goals of the season at 4 points total, a career high. And rookie first-rounder Bill Zonin scored his third of his career. Taylor Gauthier at 39 saves, a career high. Charlotte won in overtime up the road at Springfield 2-1. That's where we're going after this game to play on Friday and Saturday. Cole Schwint tied it. Angus Cruikshank had the shootout winner. Kirill Gerishmuk had 25 saves and was a perfect 3-for-3 in the shootout for the Charlotte Checkers. Utica won at Belleville 4-2. Hershey over Texas 6-1. Johnny Brodzinski, former captain with Hartford, scored two goals with the Hershey Bears. Bogdan Trinier have also scored a pair of goals, and Andrew Crystal had three assists and now has eight helpers in four games for the Hershey Bears, who are tied for first in the division to start the season. Grand Rapids over Chicago 5-1. Bakersfield over Calgary 5-4. And Ontario won in overtime at Coachella Valley 3-2. AHL action today includes Coachella Valley at the Henderson Silver Knights tonight. Tanner Lozinski, the former Phantom, has scored one goal and three assists for 4 points with Henderson, where he was an AHL All-Star last year. Yanni Neiman for Coachella Valley has six goals to lead the American Hockey League. And the Ontario Reign from Ontario, California at the San Diego Gulls. Lane Peterson for Ontario has two goals, four assists, and 6 points to lead the Ontario Reign. And, of course, he led Lehigh Valley in goals last year with 25. So there you have it on our Pepsi-Cola out-of-town scoreboard. Here is the Air Products countdown to face-off, getting ready for the Lehigh Valley Phantoms against the Hartford Wolfpack. We're back with more Fulton Bank Audio Rewind highlights, sounds of the game from Sunday afternoon on Bluey Day at PPL Center. Phantoms once again took the early lead. They have scored the first goal three times in a row. Have not been able to hold those leads, though. The Monsters rallied from behind for a 5-2 win. And we'll hear John Snowden's post-game thoughts as well. Carl Grunstrom is back with the Phantoms. He's in the lineup today. Alex Bump, of course, came back last weekend. Oliver Blanc and Jack Studnicka move up. Studnicka played yesterday, but he's a guy who's been in the NHL for over 100 games before. So a little bit of line shuffling and roster shuffling and juggling. Of course, injuries as well. Danila Klimovic is unavailable. He was hurt in the first period on Sunday. Zade Wisdom blocked a shot in the third period on Sunday. He's out of the lineup today as well. More in a moment from People's Bank Arena in Hartford, Connecticut, when we return after this on the Lehigh Valley Phantoms Hockey Network.
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0: WFMC 69 Phantom schedule update. The road trip continues this weekend. Friday night at the Springfield Thunderbirds at 7 o'clock. Saturday evening, rematch at Springfield at 6 o'clock. The Springfield Thunderbirds are the AHL affiliation of the St. Louis Blues. They've got some good young talent there. Guys like Otto Stenberg and Aleksandari Kaskamaki. They've already teamed up for a pair of shorthanded goals for Springfield. But Dylan Peterson up with the St. Louis Blues and made his NHL debut. So the guys keep on going up. They've got some Dalibor Dvorsky as well. He goes up to St. Louis as well. Springfield is 2-1-1 with 5 points, tied for third place in the division with Wilkes-Barre Scranton. In the meantime, Hershey and Hartford are tied for the top spot. They have 6 points each. The Bears are 3-1. The Wolfpack are 3-2. We're back at home next Saturday night on October 24th against the Syracuse Crunch. Saturday night hockey live, and also Sunday, October 25th, award-winning FanCon is back for a third season in a row. The costume characters, the superheroes, the retro video games, and all kinds of fun. Plus a post-game skate with the Lehigh Valley Phantoms players. And that comes to you presented by NJM Insurance. Sunday, October 25th, after our game against the Belleville Senators. Last time out for the Lehigh Valley Phantoms. Striking first, Jack Studnicki, just a minute 15 into the game. But the Phantoms fall as the Cleveland Monsters rally from behind. Steven Lorenz again with his fourth goal of the weekend. The Monsters take it 5-2. We hear it again on the Fulton Bank Audio Rewind Highlight Sounds of the Game. Oh, their goaltender, Gardner, took a tumble there and got tripped up behind the goal. Bump, who scored a goal in his first game back, rapper Cam Benino also had a goal yesterday. Jackson Edward is there. Studnicki out in front. He scores! Jack Studnicki has his first goal as a member of the Phantoms. It's our fastest goal of the year as he wheels around for the left dot and scores on the short side, being the young Evan Gardner. Just a minute 15 into the game. For the Phantoms. Cleveland is 0-1. 6:15 to go in the first. For the Phantoms, lead 1-0. Jack Studnicki, our fastest goal of the year. A minute 15 into the game. Cleveland shoved it on. Save on the left pad. Rebound out in front. They score. Kolosov rotated over to his left. Couldn't recover in time. And Guillaume Richard was looking at it in completely and entirely open net. And he didn't miss. So Guillaume Richard, the defenseman, stepped into it and scores his second of the season. And the Monsters, shortly after the expired power play, bury it. Off the faceoff, Luchenko on the draw, but it was won by the Monsters. Coleman's backdoor. Oh, a heck of a stop. Cutting over there with the left pad. Kolosov to deny Roman a shot. That one might have been off the side of the net if he hadn't saved it, but it was awfully close. Phantoms on the move, gonna go. Buff for four. Studnicki right there on the line, and it wouldn't go. Second time, the Phantoms just couldn't buy a break after it got in past the goaltender Evan Gardner and somehow wouldn't go in. Also Sunday, October 25th against the... Oh, goal!

Cleveland getting momentum. They're out shooting Lehigh Valley 20-16. Here comes Cleveland. Cross eyes, back door. David Kolasov. He got a piece. It bounced off of him and gobbled up and cleared away by Edward. A huge, humongous, acrobatic, athletic save. Diving to his left and getting a piece of it on the back door. You'd like to see him move a little quicker, play a little more give and go. Oh, they score off the faceoff. Oh, my. Right off the draw, hammered at Kolasov, and the Monsters tie the game. A backhand faceoff win comes back to Josh Earnesy. And after all the great saves that were made by Alexei Kolasov so far, that one a little unusual. That squirts past him with 3:46 to go in the second period. We are tied at 2-2. Phantoms win the draw. Cleveland 0 for 3 today, 1 for 9 on the weekend, but they scored a couple shortly after the power plays. Huge up for Lorenz, and he scores. Steven Lorenz drives it through low, and I think 5 low on Alexei Kolasov. A power play goal that comes with just 2 seconds left in the period. Lorenz, who had the hat trick yesterday, has his 4th goal of the weekend on a little transition with time running out in the second period. And Lorenz pushes it past Alexei Kolasov. And I'm pretty sure, yeah, that's 5-0. It's 3-2 Cleveland. Cleveland pushed it forward. They have numbers. A shot off the post and a rebound. Broken stick on Malatesta. And it's a slash against Lehigh Valley. It saved a goal. Sends Lehigh Valley. Canoeble zooming out of there. Centering. Gill on the move. Shot didn't make it through. Didn't get all of that one. Gill stole it back. Long shot, Canoeble. It's loose. It's behind him. He kicked it away. To go in the third. Cleveland 3, Lehigh Valley 2. Stood. Oh, out in front goal. Oh, they centered for Luca Pinelli. They lost track of him, and yesterday's overtime hero was wide open on the back door, and somebody missed some coverage there, it would appear. And Luca Pinelli buries it at 15:55 of the third for his 2nd goal of the weekend. And now it is Cleveland 4, Lehigh Valley 2. Cross ice, Canoeble, he missed the net. Yeah, it might have been tipped by a D, but I think he just missed it on the glove side. Rolling across, stolen. Here comes Pucha for the empty net, he scores.

0: 3-inch tall Carson Bjarnason, and he goes up against 6'3" tall Callum Tongue from Port Moody, British Columbia, who played part of the season last year in the ECHL in Bloomington, Illinois, the Rangers affiliation last season, and also 16 games with Hartford last year. Doing a little better this year, though, is the University of Connecticut product, who was Hockey East All-Rookie Team 2 years ago. Callum Tongue had his first career AHL shutout last week, and is 2-1 with a goals against of .234. And a save percentage of .930. So good stuff out of Callum Tongue. We already saw this guy in the rookie series. We did not see him on opening night, though. That was the former San Jose Barracuda goalie, Gabriel Carrière, who defeated the Lehigh Valley Phantoms in that game in a 5-2 final. Bringing us to that other topic, these teams have already met this year, of course, on our opening night, 5-2 at BPL Center. Jacob Gauthier gave the Lehigh Valley Phantoms the lead, but veteran D-man coming down through waivers, Taylor Radish, scored from Cole Beaudoin to tie it in the first. Jacob Gauthier gave the Phantoms a 2-1 lead early in the second on that opening night, but Yuso Parsonen and Lucas Van Robois and then Cole Beaudoin all score unanswered. They tied it at 10 minutes left in the second, took the lead with 15 minutes left on the goal by Van Robois, and then they win it on a goal for Cole Beaudoin with 11.5 left before Vincent Iorio finished it off against Alexei Kolosov. Actually, not against Kolosov. His goal was an empty netter. Hartford went 1-for-2 on the power play in that game, and Lehigh Valley went 1-for-3, so that was fine. The problem against Cleveland last week, some of it was about the power plays and needing to stay out of the box. John Snowden addressing that topic when we come back and hear from his post-game audio from Sunday's 5-2 loss against Cleveland, presented by Velisman, when we return to Hartford on the Air Products Countdown to Faceoff here on the Lehigh Valley Phantoms Hockey Network.
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0: Air Products Countdown to Faceoff, getting ready to go shortly for the Lehigh Valley Phantoms coming up against the Hartford Wolfpack. Game 4 of the season, first road game of the year for Lehigh Valley as well. The Phantoms in search of their first win of the season, 0-2-1 against Jay Leach's Hartford Wolfpack, entering with a record of 3-2, but they are 0-2 at home after back-to-back losses to the Penguins, 7-1, and the Laval Rocket, 5-2. So they're in search of their first home win of the season here on this Wednesday early evening start time. Here's head coach John Snowden and his thoughts following the 5-2 loss against Cleveland on Sunday, presented by Velisman.
4: That was another frustrating one. You guys had the lead twice. Was it more Cleveland disrupting what you were trying to do, or just a lack of execution on your team's end?
5: No, I think we put ourselves in the same situation we put ourselves in last night, and parade to the penalty box again, and all of them are, yeah, like, 2 pucks over the glass, delay of game penalties. One's on a track where we hold, or 2 are on tracks where we're holding the guy on the way back when we have 2D in front of it. We don't need to do that. So self-inflicted stuff. And, you know, when you have to, we killed, what, 11 penalties in the last 2 games we have to kill. And that's just, it's far too many. And then on the other side of it, we got 1. Like, we didn't earn another penalty. So, you know, we're learning a lot right now. We're learning a lot. We have, you know, I think it's, for the development of especially our young players, of just the league's hard. It's real. Like, it's not a league that you just gonna step in and take control and dominate. So I think there's some learning lessons for us all as a team, and just, you know, what it takes to win in this league every day. So we got to keep teaching. That's what we got to do.
4: What do you point to in the third period? Just only generated 6 shots in kind of a must-score kind of period. What did you see where that just wasn't happening for you guys?
5: No, I thought they did – they just punted pucks out the whole period. Every time it was in their end, it was a high flip into the neutral zone and forced us to get a transition game going again.

0: then we had to establish a forecheck or try to create some offense off the rush, and we just didn't really sustain anything on that. They didn't give themselves up at all. They just kept punting pucks and staying above, and then obviously when we're pressing for offense, we end up making a mistake on a retrieval, and we don't communicate that, and it ends up in our net, and now it's all of a sudden we're down two. So, can't attribute it to effort or anything like that. I just think that I thought they did a good job at just punting the pucks out of their end and making us try to keep coming back at them with numbers. And, we just got to find a way to crack through. We did get some looks, and the six or seven shots that we had, we had some pretty grade A looks out there. We got to find a way to go in.
1: And we mentioned it earlier this weekend about going on the road now for the first time in three straight games. Can that be beneficial for your team with so many new guys here?
0: I think so. I think, we've been here in the building here for 3 weeks essentially, and not really going anywhere else. We haven't really played a road game yet, and so I think it is a good opportunity to get on the bus, get on the road, get in a different environment, get a different setting, get into the hotels where your routine is pretty normalized when you're on the road, because it's just a pretty every day is pretty scripted for you. It's no different when you're at home, but there's just you get to be on the road. It's a different environment, and I think it probably comes at a pretty good time for us.
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0: People's Bank Arena in Hartford, Connecticut. The second matchup of the season between the Lehigh Valley Phantoms and the Hartford Wolfpack. Chet Stuhnicka and Oliver Bong are up with the Philadelphia Flyers. Unavailable due to injury after Sunday's game. Danila Klimovic, he was hurt in the first period. Zade Wisdom blocked a shot in the third period, and he will not be in the lineup today as well. Hopefully not too major for Zade Wisdom. Klimovic, that is still TBD, but it certainly didn't look good when he went off after that hit from Max McHugh on Sunday. Scratches for Lehigh Valley, 13 Alex Chernik, 18 Danila Klimovic, 26 Cooper Wiley, 27 Owen McLaughlin, 74 Zade Wisdom, 76 Carson Bantle, who signed to a tryout contract earlier this week. The two teams meeting at center, Jet Luchenko centering the line with Cole Knubel and Carl Grundstrom. And off the faceoff, it is won by the Hartford Wolfpack. We're underway for this midweek clash, the first road game of the season for the Lehigh Valley Phantoms. Aspinall sent it in deep. And now, chipped up center, Carl Grundstrom, who had a pair of assists here and a couple of great comebacks for Lehigh Valley, rallying from behind, and goals as well, rallying from behind here last season on October 31st and November 1st. The puck got deflected up into the air and it goes out of play, so a whistle-blowing play down. Our officials for the game tonight, Johnny Daniels and Austin Rook are the referees. Dylan Lewis and Kevin Briganti are the linesmen. Game 2 out of 6 of this season series. Jacob Gauthier is back at center after he had been playing on a wing, but with Jack Stuhnicka going up and also Zade Wisdom at center, he's unavailable. Gauthier moves back into the middle, and here comes Nolan Foote. He's cutting for the middle, and the shot was deflected up and out of play, and now everybody's kind of meeting and getting feisty. Of course, some familiarity here. Matthew Robertson is back as well, and he got a piece of that shot, and Robertson, a big 6'4" tall frame, getting into the middle and getting a little feisty in there. So Robertson comes back. Cole Beaudoin, the first rounder from the LA Kings, acquired in a trade. He comes back after he had 3 points in the game on October 3rd in Allentown. So Gauthier is centering for Alex Bump and Nolan Foote. Bump coming off of goals in back-to-back games upon his return to the Lehigh Valley Phantoms. But John Snowden said after the Saturday game, I think he can be better. I want him to get back on the defensive coverage. Cam Dineen ripping it off the faceoff that came over to him. He missed it wide to the right skate of Callum Tong. And now another quick put back by Bump. And a stick save there for Tong comes out in front. Robertson got a piece in the Hartford Wolfpack. Sailing out the center and chipping it in deep is Liam Greentree. Another first-rounder acquired in a trade. He came over from the LA Kings and already has a pair of goals in his rookie season. So Jack Stuhnicka and Verbonka are up. Here's Gauthier trying to navigate one out of his own end, but stolen by veteran Anton Bleed. Shot on Bjarnason. Another shot. Look out. That one off the pads of Bjarnason. Liam Greentree slamming it on from the left slot. And we are getting very feisty early on. Go back to opening night. Go back to the prospect games, the rookie games, with a lot of these same players. And pretty easy to get fired up because it's really the fourth meeting of the year for a lot of these guys against each other. But Edward went up to Liam Greentree on that shot. After Bleed's shot rebounded out in front, Greentree already with 2 goals this season had the quick putback. Faceoff in the Phantom zone. Juuso Pärssinen, over 150 NHL games with Nashville, Colorado, and the Rangers, wins the draw. Long shot from the point, didn't make it through. That was Earl Vaakanainen. Talking about a guy with NHL experience with Boston and Anaheim. Chased down to their own end, Jackson Dorrington. Now stolen at center, Vincent Sevigny has it for Lehigh Valley. Slammed around the yellow deep into the Hartford Wolfpack zone. Picked up on the right point over there. That's Riley Thompson trying to nudge one over for the veteran Zach Aston-Reese. And stolen by the Hartford Wolfpack, elevated high in the air, where Brody Lamb will chase after it for the Wolfpack and trying to use Juuso Pärssinen behind him. Stolen by the Phantoms, were in their white jerseys on the road, and they were wearing them. The white jerseys at home already. They get to keep with the whites, while Hartford is wearing the blue shirts here at home and the red pants, the baby blue shirts, the Hartford Wolfpack, Rangers affiliation since 1997. This is their 30th anniversary season for the Phantoms franchise, their 31st year. Yeah, Hartford came into the league just 1 year after the Phantoms did in 1996 as the Philadelphia Phantoms. Hartford got the Wolfpack in 1997 after their NHL team, the Hartford Whalers, left and headed down to Raleigh to become the Carolina Hurricanes. icing against Hartford, an offensive zone faceoff for Lehigh Valley forthcoming. And Jonathan Gruden's line is out there, the fourth line, along with David Goyette and Noah Powell, who didn't really get to stay out there very long on opening night. He took a game misconduct for a fight in the first period when they dropped the gloves off of a center faceoff. Well, it looked like Gruden, the veteran former Wilkes-Barre Scranton Penguin, won that draw back to Hunter McDonald, and now the Wolfpack retrieving it in their own side. Spencer Gill stepped up and had a touch from the right point. Powell rolls and coasts it around the boards to the other end. Vincent Iorio, the former Hershey Bear, couldn't do much with it. Now he drops it back behind his own goal around the boards to the other side, where Justin Knackbauer, another former Hershey Bear, got rid of it and all the way down ice. That is an icing on Knackbauer. So Justin Knackbauer is a forward known for his fisticuffs, dropping the gloves. That's what he did a ton with Hershey, including against Garrett Wilson. So you got to watch out for this guy. Then you got Dylan Robrack, who is 6'8". And they just brought back Matthew Robertson, who is 6'4". Jet Luchenko is on the faceoff, centering for Carl Grunstrom and Cole Knubel. I'm telling you, Grunstrom, I think, could be a difference maker for Lehigh Valley at this level, although Jack Sudeika also can be, and he went up. Here's Cam Dineen for Knubel. High slot shooting. Nice save. Callum Tung kicked it over to the corner. Grunstrom over there rolled around the wall, and I don't think anyone's there for Lehigh Valley. Well, Luchenko closed the margin quickly, got a bump in on back of nine and to disrupt, and then the Wolfpack recover and sail it out of there. Jackson Edward, number 92, carries it behind Bjarnason, leaves it there for Cam Dineen with an A on his jersey. Up through center, where Grunstrom tried to tip it over to Luchenko, didn't work in the neutral zone. And a shot, it hit off a defenseman's leg on a drive by Cole Baldwin, and a save for Carson Bjarnason. Kind of a shot pass, he had a man in the middle, but it ended up going on to Bjarnason anyway, with his third save of the game. Long shot, Lehigh Valley. Cam Dineen, his second shot attempt of the game, in and out of the glove of their netminder, Callum Tung. Here's Baldwin, former first rounder. He got bumped down hard. Ty Murchison shoving into Baldwin, taking him down to the ice. Now Matthew Robertson tying up for the puckle on the red line, dug away by the Phantoms. Ty Murchison has it, paired with Vincent Sevigny here today. Gauthier playing center again after he began the year as a wing for not quite the first time in his life, but for the first time since before major juniors that he played wing. He had some good chemistry with Luchenko and Knubel, but the Phantoms need a center, so Gauthier goes back into the middle. Hartford coughs it up across the Lehigh Valley line. It says shots are 2-2. They should give Baldwin another shot credit for that. Last one. Here's Gauthier and trying to nudge it over to bump. Couldn't pull the trigger. Defended over there by Greentree. Gauthier with 3 goals and 1 assist and 4 points. Leads the team in scoring. Nolan Foote gets up there on the forecheck with the Wolfpack. Toss it out to center. Greentree has it intercepted by bump with 15 and a half to go in the first period. He just did gain the red line. Could hear Hartford hoping for an icing call from Jay Leach's bench, but it wasn't to be. John Stevens at the bench as well for the Hartford Wolfpack. That is the son of the former Philadelphia Flyers head coach, who was also a Calder Cup winning head coach of the Philadelphia Phantoms in 2005 and the captain of the Philly Phantoms when they won it in 1998. This is his son, John Stevens, who has since retired after he played with Bridgeport and Utica, among other teams. John Stevens is the new assistant coach for Jay Leach on the Hartford bench. Bjarnason made a catch on a shot from the point. That goes up on the board as his fourth save of the game, so now they've caught up a little bit. Shots are 4-3, Hartford with 15-13 to go in the first period. Face-off, right wing circle. Yusel Parsonen is on the draw against Riley Thompson. Pretty good on the face-offs, but Parsonen won this one, and then Iorio couldn't hold the line. Paired there with Drew Fortescue, and goes back out of the neutral zone. They have to reload. Fortescue was a third rounder out of Boston College. Here comes Lehigh Valley. Long stretch pass. Thompson carries it in, trying to leave it in down low. Potov out in front. Aston Reese, and a dandy of a save for Callum Tung. Riley Thompson, Ilya Potov, and Zach Aston Reese, this third line trio developing some chemistry, and a really good scoring try, and I think some nice vision by 20-year-old Ilya Potov, who finds Aston Reese cutting for the net front. So Ilya Potov, 3 career pro games in North America for the 20-year-old winger Potov, a Flyers sixth rounder. on a line with some serious experience in the form of 32-year-old Zach Aston-Reese, 416 career NHL games, most of any Phantoms player. Hunter McDonald tried a shot from center point. Baudouin got a piece of that, deflected it upstairs and out of play with 14:47 remaining in the first period. A nothing-nothing score. Phantoms, I think, looking very strong to start. Jacob Gauthier will take the faceoff on this line with Nolan Foote. And Alex Bump is actually set up behind him. They put a defenseman, McDonald, up there on the faceoff circle. They wanted Bump to pull the trigger if Gauche could win it clean. He did not. Hartford from the corner, and now the Wolfpack Baudouin. Dangerous pass within his own zone, but worked out all right. Taylor Radish is out there. 373 career NHL games, made it through waivers. Here's Radish's shot. That hit off of a stick in the slot. And actually, that was a shot by Dorrington, hit off of Radish's stick and deflected up and out of play. So Cole Baudouin is back. And the oldest player in the league, Justin Dowling, 36 years old. He has been recalled to the New York Rangers. 773 career pro games, including 154 in the National Hockey League. Well, Jack Studnicka, he gets his opportunity with the big club as well, and over 100 NHL games, including one with the Philadelphia Flyers yesterday. So Bonk and Studnicka are up. Grunstrom and Bump are back with the Phantoms. Shot from the point. That's blocked by Jonathan Gruden. Good work. Then to the corner. Lehigh Valley. Gruden got knocked down. Kept in. Now a steal for Lehigh Valley. Powell got a piece of a pass intended to go point to point in a foot race, trying to turn that into a breakaway. But a Wolfpack D-man caught up to him and helped recover. Wolfpack from in front of their own bench. 3-2 record. Driven in deep by Dylan Roebrecht. 5 games, 0 points. A -5 rating for a team that's 3-2. So Roebrecht, in his second year as a pro, is off to a kind of a bumpy start. Cole Knubel getting kind of wrapped up there. Now stolen. Here's Glenn Gaudin. He's in, and a shot. It's on to Bjarnason. Glenn Gaudin, the St. Louis Blues fourth rounder and veteran of almost 500 career pro games. He picked it off and almost turned that into a breakaway. Some dangerous stuff. Couldn't quite move in all the way on Bjarnason. He took the shot from about the right dot. And Bjarnason squeezed the pillows together. Hey, I know he gave up the 5 goals and the overtime loss on Saturday, but I thought Bjarnason looked more steady, more composed, more controlled. Yes, it was 5 goals, so statistically not his favorite performance, but I liked what I saw out of Bjarnason, and I think he looks pretty steady here to start this one as well with 5 straight saves. 13:34 to go in the first. Nothing-nothing score. Phantoms and the Wolfpack on the Lehigh Valley Phantoms Hockey Network.
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0: Hartford with a shot off the draw, and it was blocked in front of Bjarnason and kind of swept away and pulled out of there by Ty Murchison. Now Knubel lets it out the center. Oh, he had his pocket picked there by Gaudin. And now Carl Grunstrom just caught up to him and ties him up along the half wall and just makes a simple play. Anton Bleed hip checking to Murchison, knocked him down in the corner. Murchison picks himself back up, finds the puck, throws it out of there. Luchenko in front of the Phantoms bench right there in front of John Snowden. Stick handling, lead pass, Knubel rolled off of his stick and stolen back by Fortescue. And now scooped up by McConnell Barker with speed, 2-on-2. Cuts for the slot across the D and a shot off the blocker of Bjarnason. Boy, McConnell Barker was just allowed to do whatever he wanted there, cutting right to left. Two defenders went to the passing option. Nobody stayed there with the puck carrier. But Bjarnason was there to stay with McConnell Barker and make the save. Jackson Dorrington had tried a shot that was blocked. Lehigh Valley intercepts and clears it out to center. It was tossed out of there by Knubel. 12:20 to go in the first. Shots are 6-4. Hartford here, nothing score in the first period. Dorrington on the breakout. Long lead pass. Radish made that person into the red line. Dumped it in deep on a little tip. Bjarnason gave to Pawtaw, then on around a loose stick over there. Scooped up by Lehigh Valley, cleared out, and then chipped back to center. Here's Hunter McDonald again, who gives for Spencer Gill, who I think looks very smooth, very long, still raw, but boy, is he picking up on it and getting it, I think, very quickly. Riley Thompson behind the goal, put him off the back of the netting, but Dorrington there first, and he sends Hartford flying out of there. Then Cole Baldwin just tripped over his own skate laces, I think. Nobody was near him, and he went down. Radish behind the goal. Spencer Gill does a number on him. Up too much. He crossed the line when he bumped Radish in the back. They're going to take Spencer Gill to the box. Hartford Wolfpack on the power play. 11 power plays for Cleveland over the weekend. 1-for-6 and 1-for-5. Sounds like it's okay, but there were a couple others that were scored as a result of power plays, just, you know, in the moment, in the seconds right after the power play had expired. And, you know, three of them in a row in the first period on Saturday, that set a bad tone. In the words of John Stone, we just got to stay out of the box. Now, it began with a couple, I thought, softer calls. But then in the third period, you know, just obvious penalties. Over glass, where Pawtaw got a high sticking. Three different delay of game penalties for puck over glass that weekend. Ouch. Delgaiso from Baldwin put it in behind the goal. Hartford picks it up on the right dot. Delgaiso again. Baldwin on the left dot. 5 points in the opening weekend. And a shot, center point. Delgaiso didn't make it through. 11:10 to go in the first. Hartford buzzing. Gaudin dropped it back for Mark Delgaiso, formerly with Oval Rocket. Centered out in front. He missed it. Gaudin was right there on the doorstep from Taylor Radish on the back of the blue paint. He just chipped it behind Carson Bjarnason and missed. Baldwin from the left point. He shot it off of Knubel, but now got it back. Hartford is still buzzing. Phantoms haven't had a chance to change here on the PK. 1:15 to go on the Hartford power play on the cross, checking against Spencer Gill. Shot deflected off the end board, stolen by Knubel. Phantoms hurrying in a change as Knubel sailed it all the way out of there. Jonathan Gruden and Carl Grundstrom are out there. So two of our new Phantoms, basically. Gruden joining the team this year. Free agent signee right before opening night. And, of course, Grundstrom just arrived yesterday. Driven around the boards of the Lehigh Valley end. And that was Parsonen over there in the left corner. Center point for Fortescue. Gives for Parsonen. Handing it off side of the net. Walking in. Lamb onto Bjarnason. Two saves. Rebound kicked out the center point. Bjarnason standing on his head. Parsonen down for Brody Lamb. Oh, great poke check. Great play. Bjarnason before Lamb could turn and shoot it. Goes off the leg of a Lehigh Valley Phantoms player. And sailed out of there. Good work, Jackson Edward, to get a piece. Bjarnason has made a couple of really good ones. And they have not credited him with all the saves that he is deserving of. 9:45 to go in the first. Spencer Gill in the box. Nothing score. Hunter McDonald dodges away from Brody Lamb. Wings it right up the middle and out of there off a Wolfpack stick. Drew Fortescue in search of his first point of the season for Bryce McConnell Barker. Second year is McConnell Barker, or I should say third year. 40 points in his first 137 career AHL games. Down into the corner for Van Roboys. And now we're back to 5-on-5. Gill is out. Hartford still buzzing. Vincent Iori on the former Washington Capitals second rounder dodges away from Nolan Foote, who scored the first goal of the weekend last week from a sharp angle in the corner. Put down to the corner there by McConnell Barker. Foote helping to tie it up. Got it out of there. Luchenko getting grabbed from behind. No call. Handing it off. Foote, a shot. Aiming short side. He almost outsmarted Callum Tung with that big crank from the top of the left circle on the move for Nolan Foote. 8:52 to go in the first period. Shots are now updated 8-4 Hartford. So they had at least two shots on that power play, plus the poke check from Parsonen. And honestly, I think more shots than that. Hand pass forward by Edward. He got it back. Couple guys collide to the Lehigh Valley bench. Well, they're coming off for a change. That was Grundstrom with the big guy Robrek. Now the Phantoms. Aston Reese's shot deflected upstairs and out of play. It was tipped in sails into the netting here on a Wednesday night in the Nutmeg State, baby. 8:31 to go in the first. Bjarnason has made a couple really good ones. And that poke check on Brody Lamb on the power play as well. He's saving the Phantoms bacon right now. 8.5 to go in the first. Nothing score on the Lehigh Valley Phantoms Hockey Network.
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0: Love is in the air with Phantoms Hockey. Nothing more romantic than gathering around the app or on flowhockey.tv, listening to Bob Rotruck on the call on a Phantoms game, and that is the situation here for Jordan and Nicole. Jordan Cannon, Nicole Cannon, and the whole family get the two kids gathered in, listening on their wedding anniversary. Happy anniversary, gang. Let's get you a Phantoms win on your anniversary. Doesn't get more romantic than that, does it? Here come the Hartford Wolfpack in. Jackson Edward tying up Taylor Radish. Phantoms clear it out. Cam Dineen trying to get moving, and he does, as he took it away from Robertson. Now stops on the right half boards, passing it down low. Del Geiso got a piece of it with a leg, but the Phantoms steal it back. Good work. Riley Thompson out in front. He almost scored on the short side past the left skate of Callum Tung. That would have been his first as a pro for Riley Thompson, and I think he just missed by inches. 8 minutes to go in the first. Shots 8-4 Hartford. Good back-checking play as well. Riley Thompson hustled back, stole the puck for the Lehigh Valley Phantoms, starting up the breakout. Here comes Knuble on a line with Luchenko, and now with Grunstrom instead of with Gauthier, who was playing the wing on that line before. Hunter McDonald dodging away from a man in the corner. That was Gaudin. Now out in front, trying to center. Luchenko got a piece of it in search of his first pro goal in his 21st pro game. Didn't make it on net, though. A D-man ended up blocking it. That was Vakanainen on him. Hunter McDonald holds the line on the left point. Turning, shooting. Six save. Callum Tung off the top of the glass into his glove. He catches and hangs on for the whistle. And now, after we had a little bit of a feisty start, there are a couple of guys who are chirping right now, but we really haven't had a whole lot happening, I don't think, since the initial altercation and Jackson Edward. Now, I did see Grunstrom and Dylan Robrecht, rather, kind of smack into each other. Ty Murchison as well. They got him pretty hard in the corner over there. That was Robertson that got him. Luchenko on the draw. Grunstrom handing it off. Now Knuble gives for Gill. Here's Knuble, top of the right circle, shooting. He just missed it wide. Looking for a tip of the net front from Grunstrom. I'm telling you, some very close calls for Lehigh Valley as well. All the way down ice, but Liam Greentree was stripped of his stick, so he chases after it anyway. He needs to go to the bench and get a stick instead of going all the way down to the corner opposite the bench and kicking it. Bryce McConnell-Barker picked it up in the corner. A long shot from the point. Off the pads. Bjarnason, his ninth save of the game. 6:50 to go in the first. Oh, they got another penalty on the Phantoms. There goes Hartford goaltender Callum Tung to the bench. Sharp angle shot through the blue paint from Fortescue. Stepped up there. 6-on-5 for the Pack right now. Parson in centering. Touch by the Phantoms. Baudouin, a drive off of Bjarnason. Bouncing all over the place. Bjarnason got back to the crease. He's crawling back there. Got to the puck and he covers. It was in front of an open net when Baudouin on the left circle had a deflected puck bounce towards him. Bjarnason rotated over to his right. Somehow got a piece when it bounced behind him into the blue paint. Hopping around. Couple of D collapsed. Help protect. I think Luchenko was in there helping protect. And Bjarnason was practically crawling back into the crease from way over to his right to get there. Spencer Gill to the box. His second penalty of the game. 6:31 left in the first. Hartford's second power play. And so, staying out of the box is what John Snowden wanted to do. Didn't get it done here. So, a little cross-check or a trip. What do they call on Spencer Gill there? I saw a replay, and nothing looked really all that egregious. But the Wolfpack get to go on the power play again anyway. Hartford coming into the power play. 6-for-26, 23%, including 1-for-2 against the Phantoms. Now 1-for-3. Baudouin handing it off. Back door! And Gaudin couldn't get off the shot. He was all alone, wide open on the back door. They're missing some chances. And Bjarnason with 11 saves now. Now in 14 minutes. Sharp angle shot. Radish blew that one, I think, off of Bjarnason as well. And deflected away. And the Phantoms kind of hanging around here and got a clear. Under 6 to go in the first period. 1:22 to go in the Bethlehem landfill penalty kill as Spencer Gill sits out. Game 4 of the season. Phantoms in search of their first win. Wolfpack on their second power play. Greentree for Del Geiso. Toss to the corner. Baudouin, who had 5 points in 2 games, was recalled to the Rangers. Played for the Rangers yesterday, but then he was kind of benched in a tight game in the third. They shortened the bench. He only played 9 minutes, something like that. Sent down to Hartford this morning and in the lineup today after he played in the National Hockey League yesterday. Here come the Hartford Wolfpack, streaking in again. Edward and Knubel are tying up for it over there. Luchenko out of piece, squirts out to Parsonen. All alone shooting, this it wide. Past the right skate of Carson Bjarnason, who sweeps it out of there. This was a slashing penalty they called on Gill. I wanted to see what the penalty was, because I didn't really see anything that serious on the video that I looked at, but maybe I didn't see all of it. Here comes Fortescue, navigating up ice. Luchenko broke it up, blocked it down to the blue line, backhand, swept it out of there. 4:52 to go in the first. 20 seconds left of the Hartford power play. Nothing score, but the shots are 12-5 Hartford. Lead pass for the veteran former Providence and Boston Bruin, Anton Bleed. Bjarnason stopped the dump in, almost stolen when he shoved it around. Brody Lamb was trying to block it, and then a hand pass blows play down with 7 seconds to go on the Spencer Gill penalty. Back at PPL Center, I could see some developments there that we kind of teased on social media as well. Laying the turf down, this brand new snazzy turf surface for the newest pro sports team in the Lehigh Valley, the Lehigh Valley Spirits of the Major Arena Soccer League, coming soon. And we're now, like a month and a half away. Opening night, Saturday, December 5th, for the Lehigh Valley Spirits against the Baltimore Blast. And so when the Phantoms are on the road, 12 home games for the Lehigh Valley Spirits. 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Neutral zone faceoff, 5 seconds to go on the penalty. Mishandled by Iorio, recovers before Gauthier could catch up to it. Gill is out of the box, the Wolfpack are 0-2, and Bjarnason, playing out of his mind, has made some terrific saves. Dumped around the boards, Bjarnason couldn't stop that. Shoved back at him from the right boards, but very weakly, and knocked out of there. Nathan Aspinall reaching forward on the end boards, and now one along the wall, and a long shot, short side, through a screen, missing the target, was Matthew Robertson of the Lehigh Valley Phantoms. Throw it out of there. Alex Bump now back on the ice. Doesn't play on the PK, so he's fresh. Here's Gauthier, putting on a move. Centering for a cutting Nolan Foote. Oh, he got hit with a high stick, they'll call that. Bump is in, shot it off the left pad of Callum Tongue. Phantoms pulling the goalie. Oh, Bjarnason finally got the memo. They shouted to him, get off, Bernie, over here. And an extra attacker is on for Lehigh Valley as they set it up from their own side. Delayed penalty, 6-on-5. 6:44 to go in the first period. Bump dodges away from a man at center, Justin Knackbauer. And now in and touched by Robreck, and that is possession. Oh, here we go. A little bit of more fisticuffs. Jackson Edward is mixing it up in there. Robertson and Robreck, the big guys. Oh, Justin Knackbauer, too. I mean, they got the three amigos of toughness out there for Hartford all at the same time. Jackson Edward is ready to party, and somebody gave a shove to him. That was Knackbauer, who has always been known for how tough he is. Now the officials are maybe calling some extra penalties. Alex Bump was looking at the referee going, what are you talking about here? And I think they're taking Edward also. So we'll see if this ends up as a Phantoms power play when we return. We step aside with 3:35 to go in the first. Wolfpack and the Phantoms, nothing score on Real Oldies 1470, WSAN Allentown, and the Phantom 365 app on the Lehigh Valley Phantoms Hockey Network.
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0: It does appear there will be a Phantoms power play out of this. They called a couple of offsetting roughing minors, it would appear, after the initial penalty was called. Lehigh Valley Phantoms on their first power play of the game after two huge penalty kills and a number of nice saves for Carson Bjarnason. Phantoms on the power player, 2-for-9, 22%, rated 9th in the league. Hartford is at 79.2% on the penalty kill, 19th in the American Hockey League. Phantoms 1-for-3. Boy, Camden Heen can shoot it. He snapped it on from center point, quarterback in this power play. Missed it a little bit wide. And now they dig in the corner and pulled out by Luchenko for Knubel. Cross ice pop. Great save and a rebound. Grundstrom. And it was blocked or he whiffed on it. So bump off the right pad of tongue. And Grundstrom, who couldn't quite bury it out in front on the rebound. 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Oh, my. Pulled the splits with 3:03 to go in the first. Highway robbery. Shots are 12-8. Hartford, 1:28 to go on the PPL power play. Phantoms went 1-for-3 against Hartford on October 3rd. Jacob Gauthier scored both goals in the 5-2 loss. Luchenko on the faceoff. Knubel trying to push his way in, but got sandwiched and double-teamed there, and Hartford found the handle and cleared away. Cam Dineen, we'll hear from him coming up at the intermission. Here comes Lehigh Valley. Bump across the line of the right wing. Carl Grundstrom had a pair of tying power play goals here in back-to-back overtime wins last season, October 31st and November 1st. Luchenko on the left boards. Hounded by Iorio. Centering Grundstrom. High slot. Beckdorfer. Bump. He missed the net. Didn't quite get it right on target. Hit it more off the side of the net or behind it. Luchenko handoff. Dineen, a shot. Double tip. It's on the tongue. And he lassos that one. Hauls it back in and hangs on. Cam Dineen can crank it up. Scored his first goal of the season. And I thought it was a puck that was kind of tipped through center in the middle there in the slot. And it kind of came out to him. But he said, no, great play by David Goyette. The newcomer, Goyette, in the trade for... before the season started. And Cam Dineen, 38 goals and 386 career games in the American Hockey League. Here comes Lehigh Valley again off the post. Nolan Foote in the slot, off the iron. Platov in, off the pads of Tongue. Gauthier to the corner. There's Zach Aston Reese, plastered against the boards by Vakanainen. Dug out by the Wolfpack. 23 seconds left on the power play. Here comes Liam Greentree, first rounder, 2 goals this year. Slings on a shot above the right dot, missing far post, past the right skate of Bjarnason. Gauthier out to center, now drops for Spencer Gill. Couple of really close calls. Bump the one-timer, Grundstrom robbed in the glove, Foote off the post. Now up in the air and over the glass and out of play after the Phantoms came in with 2 seconds left on this power play. No shortage of action here in this first period, that's for sure. Plenty of excitement. Phantoms are at home Saturday, October 24th on a Saturday Night Hockey Live against the Syracuse Crunch, a week and a half away. Sunday, October 25th, our award-winning FanCon is back, our third annual FanCon. So all the superheroes, costume characters, the theme, and the retro video games, and photos, and fun, and you're encouraged to bring your costumes as well. Sunday, October 25th on FanCon against the Belleville Senators at 3:05, plus a post-game skate with the Lehigh Valley Phantoms players presented by NJM Insurance. Phantoms won the neutral zone faceoff and drove it in deep, and now we're back to 5-on-5. Here come the Hartford Wolfpack on the move. Dodging away from Hunter McDonald. Maintaining possession. Veteran Taylor Radish from the point. And a shot that's blocked and bounds back out the center. Gobbled up by Del Geizo. Hustling over. Jonathan Gruden wanted to swing it away from Aspinall, who recovers and sends it in deep. Here's Hunter McDonald around the boards. Found Noah Powell. Cleared out to the Hartford Wolfpack side. Under a minute to go in the first. Bjarnason with 12 saves. Callum Tongue with 10. Drop back into his own end by David Goyette. And now here comes Lehigh Valley in, and a shot on the move. Missing high. That was Cam Dineen stepping up there, rifling it upstairs. David Goyette had an assist in his Lehigh Valley Phantoms debut. Just 3 goals last year with Coachella Valley before coming over in a trade. But a guy that put up 120 points in the Ontario Hockey League, and John Snowden said, we're trying to help him get back to that scoring touch. It worked in our trade last year. Tucker Robertson came over from Coachella and was great. J.R. Avon went over to Coachella Valley and did very well for his new team. Here's Cole Beaudoin down there. And then shoved into the boards. Wins it back. 10 seconds left in the period. Luchenko across the line with Knubel. He's onside. Shooting. Bad save. Rebound just beyond the reach of Carl Grundstrom. Cleared away as the first period is over. Lots of chances for both sides. Shots on goal in the first. Hartford 12, Lehigh Valley 11. Phantoms 0 for 1 on the power play. Wolfpack 0 for 2. This game could easily be like 2-2 or 3-3. Both sides had a bevy of good chances. Weird 6:30 start time here on this Wednesday. I don't know why they're doing that. I don't know if they did that last year or not, but for whatever reason, they decided for this midweek game to go at 6:30. Then Friday, we go at 7, Saturday at 6. So we've got three games on the road here, all of them at different start times. I don't know if I've ever really seen that before. I don't know if it really matters that much. Bob Rotrug with you live inside the Lehigh Valley Health Network broadcast booth. Phantoms and the Wolfpack, nothing score. Cam Dineen is coming up on the Lehigh Valley Phantoms Hockey Network.
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7: Back with more Capital Blue Cross Intermission Report. Cam Dineen is one of our newest defensemen this year. And hey, a puck gets tipped at center, you're ready to rip it. You know, you got to be ready at all times. Put it right there on net. Get your first goal of the season.
8: Yeah. I think Goyette made a nice play up to me at the point. And, you know, we were just trying to generate some offense. I think we were looking for some more traffic in front and some shots from the D, so just put it there, and I think it might have tipped off one of their guys and went in, so nice to get that one.
7: Well, you talk about getting pucks on net. You know, when it's a defenseman, a lot of times that's just trying to create some chaos down there, but sometimes the goalie's screened, or you get a tip, even off the other body, like you're saying. Sometimes they'll go in for you, too.
8: Yeah, for sure. That's, I'd say, a big part of my game. Like to put the puck on net and kind of let our forwards go to work. And yeah, once in a while you get rewarded yourself.
7: So that's a good start for you, but for the team, obviously, it's not the start that this team wanted. How are things going with the team and the mentality here off of that homestand where you didn't get that W?
8: Yeah, it was unfortunate we didn't get either win. I thought there were some good things, I think, in both games. I think game one, we kind of blew the lead there, but a lot of positives. Game two, little bit different of a game, but I think there are still some positives, and I think that's kind of what we're we're focusing on here. I don't think there's any panic in this group from the coaches down to the players. So I think, you know, we worked on a couple things yesterday in practice, and we'll try to implement it tonight.
7: Okay, so you come into the Phantoms this year as kind of a more experienced D, so two-way contract, high depth option. You've been in the NHL before. But I don't think that our D group is that young. I mean, Murch has been around at least a little bit, and Hunter McDonald even more so. You guys do have some experience there on the back end.
8: Yeah, we do. I think it's a little, not weird, but different for me being the oldest guy. I've always kind of been in the middle of the pack the last couple of years. So being the older guy, I think some of these guys are looking at me for advice and guidance. I just try to lead by example. I'm pretty quiet, but I think just do the right things in practice, game days, everything. So I think we have a good decor, though. I'm impressed by, you know, like you said, they're not too young. They've got some experience, but I'm impressed by a lot of them, and I think they do a lot of good things well and play to their strengths.
7: All right, Bakersfield and Tucson, and also recalls to Arizona and Edmonton way out west, but you're a New Jersey guy, so you're not coming back home, but for all intents and purposes, the closest to home that you could possibly be. How exciting is that as an opportunity for you?
8: Super exciting. I think, you know, I've been out west. I think kind of always heard about the east a bit, and I think I wanted to give something else a try and just kind of see what happens. And, you know, when Philly called, kind of a no-brainer for me. It was super exciting for myself, my family. So it'll be nice to, you know, be close to home, have some friends and family be able to come and watch me play.
7: So about an hour and a half from Toms River, and you say no-brainer when the Philly Flyers called because of the geography, because of how close to home you are.
8: Yeah, the geography for sure helps. But, I mean, I think just the Flyers in general, just like a storied franchise. You know, grew up in the area, so I wasn't a Flyers fan, but always watching Flyers games, kind of rooting for them at the same time. So I think, like, kind of just a dream of mine to play for, you know, one of the local teams.
7: And here you are, and we're happy to have you. Oh, how did golf go the other day? How'd you hit them?
8: I played okay. A couple good shots. Not consistent, though. I don't play enough anymore, but it was a good day. Get out there with some of the guys and the sponsors and everything, and I think everyone had a good time.
7: All right. Cam Dineen, thank you so much, and welcome to the Phantoms.
8: Yeah, thank you.
7: We've got more coming up after this on the Phantoms Hockey Network. 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
0: Mockery whipped on it. So bump off the right pad of tongue. And Grundstrom, who couldn't quite bury it out in front of the rebound. Now Grundstrom again. Oh! 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Oh, my. Pulled the splits. 38 goals in 386 career games in the American Hockey League. Here comes Lehigh Valley again off the post. Nolan Foot in the slot. Off the iron. Platov in. Off the pads of Tung. Gaucher to the corner. Fulton Bank Audio Rewind highlights sounds of the game. A couple of very strong chances for Alex Bump. Carl Grundstrom as well, right out in front. Didn't make it through. Maybe at a defenseman stick. And then just moments later in the slot on the power play and robbed in the glove of Callum Tung. Boy, he looks pretty good. And he was very shaky last year with Hartford in 16 games. But he had a shutout last week against Providence. Has good numbers this season. A 234 goals against and a 930 save percentage. He and Carson Bjarnason are both playing exceptionally well. Nolan Foote also off the post there. Some great stops for Bjarnason among his 12th. When the shots were like 10-4, 12-5 early on, Phantoms closed the gap when they got their first power play of the game. Lehigh Valley 0 for 1 on the power play. Hartford 0 for 2. It very easily could be a 2-2 game after 20 minutes, but instead, because of the goaltending of Carson Bjarnason, as well as Callum Tung, instead, it is nothing to nothing after 20 minutes. Pepsi-Cola out-of-town scoreboard, one final. Calgary Wranglers win at the San Jose Barracuda. Alex Nylander, we used to see him with Wilkes, and then with Toronto, with Columbus a little bit, among other teams. He began with Rochester and Buffalo as a first-rounder. He scores for the Calgary Wranglers, who win at the San Jose Barracuda 6-4. In fact, he scored the winning goal with just 50 seconds left to break a 4-4 tie, and then Calgary added an empty netter. The Wranglers are 4-1. The San Jose Barracuda are 1-4. This is the only game currently ongoing. Later on, Henderson Silver Knights with Tanner Lozinski, 4 points to lead the way. He was their all-star last year, and they host the Coachella Valley Firebirds. Now with Devin Kaplan, who was acquired by Coachella Valley in the trade for new Lehigh Valley forward David Goyette. Ontario Rainer at the San Diego Gulls, the leading scorer for the team in Ontario, California.

0: Ontario, Canada, but Ontario, California, the rain. The LA Kings Farm Club 2-1. They are led by none other than our old friend Lane Peterson, who had 25 goals with the Phantoms last year, has 2 goals, 4 assists, and 6 points for the Ontario Reign this season. San Diego goals are 2-1-1. It's your Pepsi-Cola out-of-town scoreboard. Here is a nothing-nothing score after 20 minutes. Capital Blue Cross intermission report from People's Bank Arena, formerly XL Center, formerly the Hartford Civic Center, when it opened in 1974. And they had the Western Hockey League then, the Western Hockey Association, New England Whalers, that became the NHL Hartford Whalers, with Gordie Howe scoring the last goal of his career at the Montreal Canadiens at 53, 54 years old. Gets an ovation as the visiting player scoring the goal and playing here with Mark Howe, the former Philadelphia Flyer as well. Used to see him around the PPL Center press box all the time. Mark Howe was a scout with the Detroit Red Wings, but has since retired. So we don't see Mark as much or at all. We used to see him 3 or 4 times a year. I had him on the air and always loved just small talking with him. Down to business a lot of times. Just wants to, you know, and also friendly, but really also down to business, wants to know about, you know, hey, what about this guy, Nick Ovechkin? You know, scouts are always kind of inquiring what the announcers and what they each other think of guys are kind of sniffing out the scene, you know, and they're scouts. That's what they're supposed to do. But anyway, so, you know, what a special time it was here in Hartford, Connecticut, and the Whalers and their finale, their last game ever, and an emotional sellout here in this building. Well, they don't have the sellouts here quite as much anymore, but they've had the New York Rangers Farm Club for 30 years. Used to be the Binghamton Rangers, moved here when they lost the Hartford Whalers in 1997, who became the Carolina Hurricanes of the National Hockey League. We were here 2 years ago in January when they celebrated the 50th anniversary of pro hockey in Hartford when they got the Whalers here in 1974. And they had a big ceremony before the game, emceed by the great Chuck Caton, the longtime announcer for the Whalers, who actually was also a longtime announcer for the Carolina Hurricanes. He was here announcing so many of the former Hartford and New England Whalers greats to a huge crowd here. They had one of their biggest crowds, and then they had to play the game in the Hartford Wolfpack. They're trying to make some Wolfpack fans out of these Whalers fans. The Phantoms kind of spoiled the party because of Parker Gahagan. He had a 2-0 shutout of the Hartford Wolfpack here in this building in front of their biggest crowd that they'd had in over a decade on their 50th anniversary of pro hockey here. You know, I'm kind of laughing about it. You know, hey, way to go, Parker Gahagan. It was kind of a bummer here for all the Hartford fans, though. Too bad. Deal with it. Parker Gahagan, first career shutout. I couldn't, in the AHL, I couldn't have been happier for that guy, who, by the way, was signed by Springfield and is with Worcester this year, which is their ECHL affiliate now, but not impossible to see him at Springy sometime. Okay, anyway, I digress. We're getting ready for the second period. That's coming up on the Lehigh Valley Phantoms Hockey Network.
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Nothing score after 20 minutes. And, you know, I'm kind of keeping an eye on the chemistry they're trying to develop. There have been a couple of near misses. I don't think it's a chemistry thing. I think that hockey just has some funny bounces with the puck sometimes. But overall, Carl Grundstrom gelling with Luchenko and Knubel, and also on the power play with Bump. And Grundstrom looks great. And I thought he was, at times, Lehigh Valley's best player when we had him for the first month and a half or 2 months of the season last year. He only played 19 games with Lehigh Valley. Then he went up to Philadelphia, and remember he had that four-game goal streak as a fourth liner mostly, and everyone was so surprised, and I was too. However, I traced all of that back to his time with Lehigh Valley, because he'd been an NHLer, but also kind of a fourth-line guy with the San Jose Sharks and LA Kings. Then he comes to Lehigh Valley, gets to play top-line minutes, gets to go out there on the power play and on the penalty kill, getting those 20 to 25 minutes a game. He had not been used to that. Took him a little while to gel, and at the AHL level, which is a different style of play, but once he got it and got into it, I mean, he was a man among boys at times and was really good. And getting all those minutes, all those shots, all those chances, that got him to the point where when he did go up to the NHL, he could light it up like that. And he scored 9 goals for the Flyers last year, including in 4 consecutive games. Last season with Lehigh Valley, 19 games, and he had a half a dozen goals. And it took him a couple of weeks before he got the first one on kind of a weird fluky thing. And that was at Hershey on like October 25th or something. But that was the confidence booster. Like, okay, now you got your one. Now you're ready to kind of keep it going. Jet Luchenko center faceoff to begin the second period with Grundstrom and Knubel. Here comes Cole Knubel. Such a good, smart player and a great camp in the Flyers preseason. Only a matter of time before he eventually gets his chance with Philadelphia, whether this season or next month or whatever. We know he's going to get there eventually, the product of Notre Dame and son of Mike Knubel. Hartford clear, but the Phantoms turn it back forward again. Luchenko dodges away from a man after the headman pass from Grundstrom, but now he's forced back out to center by Iorio. Stolen by the Wolfpack. 2-on-2, and it's broken up by a hustling, back-checking Knubel. Got there to intercept the pass. Cole Beaudoin with 5 points in his first 2 pro games on opening weekend. Then Iorio on the point. Anton Bleed, a long shot, never made it through. Cole Knubel got out there, deflected the shot, and popped it upstairs and out of play. 19:15 to go in the second period, and a faceoff back in the Lehigh Valley Phantoms zone. NJM Insurance stats and scoring recap from the first. Shots were 12-11. Hartford. Carson Bjarnason made a dozen saves and some pretty good ones in there. 11 saves for Callum Tongue, including the best one of the game, his sparkling denial with the glove on Carl Grundstrom. Wolfpack 0-for-2 on the power play. Phantoms 0-for-1. Phantoms win the faceoff. Here's Cam Dineen carrying out the center and then deflected off of a stick and into the Hartford bench. Says this is a new role for him. He's not used to being the oldest guy on the blue line. He still isn't that old, really. Only 28 years old as the Toms River, New Jersey native. We heard from him at the intermission, playing about an hour and a half away from home. It's a thrill for him after he'd spent his whole career on the West Coast with Bakersfield and Tucson and recalls to Arizona and Edmonton. He said when the Flyers called, that was a no-brainer. Not just for the geography, but also for the prestige as well of the organization. Let's see, a Hartford player had a broken stick, namely Glenn Gauldin. 471 career AHL games and barely in the NHL for Gauldin. Last year with Ontario in the American Hockey League was Gauldin, where he had 16 goals. Face-off win for the Phantoms. Gauthier. Now here comes Bump. Dodges a man of the right boards. Out in front, Jackson Edward, and a great save. Callum Tongue. Edward cut to the slot. Now Dineen shoots. Tip of the net front. Gauthier. And Tongue makes another good one. Coming off of his first career pro shutout last weekend at Providence. And he's doing pretty well here today, too. Now with 12 saves. Really, I think it should be 13. Phantoms keep it in. Alex Bump cuts up the left boards. Try to dangle. Want a little toe drag around Gauthier. Got a piece of it, but Hartford couldn't get it out. Phantoms buzzing. Here's Bump shooting. Missed it on the short side. Just keep shooting at Alex. He had goals in back-to-back games to begin his stint here with Lehigh Valley. And again, it's only a matter of time before he goes back up. I think we all know it. Just a matter of when. He's got to keep it up, though. Now the Hartford Wolfpack with control at center. Anton Bleed, AHL veteran, plus 89 NHL games, beginning with Boston.

0: up across from the benches, sent in deep into the Lehigh Valley zone, thrown around the boards from behind the goal, and Lehigh Valley had it blocked out of the corner. Stole a nice block there. Let's see, that was Spencer Gill, that was Edward, got out there and blocked that shot. He's hobbling a little bit. That was Edward. Zade Wisdom blocked a shot last Sunday against Cleveland. Upper body. He's a little stung up, but he was skating today, so hopefully it won't be too long. Bryce McConnell-Barker behind the goal. Murchison couldn't quite get a grab on him. Pulled away by the pack. Up high, handoff. Parson in. Long shot, center point. That's a block for Murchison. A quick shot. Oh, put back. What a save! Oh, Bjarnason with the right pad. It's a Bjarnason beauty of a Brody Lamb. Another shot, and Bjarnason's a brick wall. Parson in on the left boards. His pass is deflected a little bit by Aston Reese, who was also robbed at the doorstep in the first period, among others. Wolfpack on the move. Nicely done, Aston Reese. Got a piece of the shot, knocked down Yuso Parsonen. Pack might have wanted a penalty there on Aston Reese, I think. Parsonen for Vincent Iorio, center point. Wolfpack buzzing, a long shot. Think that missed wide, although Bjarnason may have had a little deflection on it. Phantoms elevated high in the air off the top of the glass, and thankfully not over the glass this time after three delay of game penalties last weekend again in the two-game series against Cleveland. Shots are 15-13, Hartford, and somehow, someway, we're still nothing to nothing. Pushed up ice for Van Roe boys, who scored against Lehigh Valley on October 3rd and a critical goal as the Wolfpack won the opener 5-2 on October 3rd in Allentown. On the way in, nice big hit down low. Jonathan Gruden, over 300 AHL games, and he was just waiting for a team to give him a call. Former Wilkes-Barre Scranton Penguins feisty third, fourth line center. And the Phantoms called, and he said, "Where do I sign? I'm there, coach." That was just for a tryout to start. He was not promised a position, but he said, "Yeah, I'll come for training camp. You can give me a look. I'm ready. I've been skating. I want to go." From the Phantom side, Hunter McDonald got a good hit in on behind on Van Roe boys. Goyette chasing, but the Wolfpack pulled away. Del Geisel got too cute for his own good, and instead of shooting, wanted to hand it off for a cutting Matthew Robertson, didn't make it through. Side of the net, Bjarnason covered, then Gruden got slammed down from behind and doubled over Bjarnason. So Goyette is going to go up to Matthew Robertson and say, "What's up?" And a couple other players are chirping as well. And they're trying to pull Van Roe boys out of there. Matthew Robertson spent all of last year with the New York Rangers and played 72 games and scored 6 goals. And he began this year with the Rangers, but comes back to the Hartford Wolfpack now. Now what do we have here? They might be taking one or two players. Cam Dineen is serving as one of the alternate captains. Of course, we rotate who wears the A. Zade Wisdom is one of those candidates, but he is out. A little stung up. Danilo Klimovich was also hurt in the game on Sunday. Hunter McDonald goes to the box for Lehigh Valley, and there's a player going in for Hartford. Maybe two guys in for Hartford. With Robertson in and somebody else as well. So maybe Matthew Robertson took a double minor, because it looks like Lehigh Valley is setting up for a power play here. Cam Dineen is standing by at the referee's circle, the referee's crease at the scorer's table, to receive official confirmation, and he can communicate that back to the bench and to John Snowden. Cam Dineen, quarterback in the power play. You know, among other transactions, Stadnica and before that Oliver Bonk going up, Grunstrom and before that Alex Bump coming down. Also, the Phantoms announced that they have signed Carson Bantle to a tryout contract, number 76, 2 years with the Grand Rapids Griffins, for the 6'5" tall winger out of the University of Wisconsin, who was with us as a camp invite during training camp. Then he was hurt during training camp. He's been around, just not on the roster. But now that he's healthy, he's been added to the roster, he's traveled with the team on this trip and could make his Phantoms debut this Friday or Saturday at Springfield. He was a healthy scratch today. 6'5" tall Carson Bantle. Also, Helge Granz was placed on waivers by the Flyers. He cleared waivers, but he's going to stay in Philly for now. He's eligible to come down to the Lehigh Valley Phantoms when other players are healthy for Philadelphia. Phantoms on the power play. Cam Dineen, center point, with a whole mile of space there, shoots into a mess of bodies. It didn't make it through to Callum Tong. It was blocked and kept in. Let's see, Dineen for the left boards, Knubel centering high slot, Grunstrom, there's a body on him, he's turned away from the net, so he just dropped it back to Dineen, right wing for Bump, Dineen and Bump, and a shot, and maybe glance out in front, Grunstrom swings, it was tipped, and then another swing, and he missed it wide, and then the net is off the pegs, back behind Hartford goaltender Callum Tongue. Hunter McDonald for roughing, Lucas Van Roboys for roughing, and Matthew Robertson for roughing. So they had two players take roughing penalties and only one for Lehigh Valley. Phantoms 0 for 1 on the power play, and this is their second power play of the game. On the season, 2 for 10. They came so close to scoring maybe three different times. And you know, in that Cleveland game, a 5-2 loss, that was an empty netter at the end. There were three pucks that got past their goaltender, Evan Gardner, and right there on the line. Beginning with Studnicka, and I think Gauthier had one. I know it was three of them right behind him on the line and somehow stayed out. That's how close that was to the Phantoms leading 5-4 instead of being down 4-2, eventually losing 5-2. Game of inches. 1:24 to go on the power play and a face-off win for the Pack, but off the end boards, gobbled up by Luchenko, intercepts and a shot, Dineen! And it went off his own teammate, Grunstrom, who couldn't pull the trigger on the backhander, and he secures it in the corner. Dineen for Bump. Hartford player, oh, Dineen walks in and scores! They just gave him all that space to the high slot, and he steps in a couple of strides and snipes it home! Two goals on the season for Cam Dineen. A power play strike. And the Phantoms take a 1-0 lead with 14:44 to go in the second. There was a Hartford player that lost his stick. I mean, Hartford's penalty kill just sagging so deep. And he goes over the blocker. Now they're talking about maybe an interference here. The goaltender immediately pointed. The referees are conferencing. And I wonder if they're talking, was it tipped by a high stick? Or was it an interference? Now, neither of those are plays that they can look at on replay in the AHL that you would expect to be as replay reviews in the NHL. So it's just a matter of what the four officials saw. The referees can confer with the linesman. And Cam Dineen, who just scored that goal, is standing by as one of our captain representatives at the crease, along with Eric Glenn Gaudin. And this is a very long conference, so hang on here. With 1:08 left on the power play, it looked like Dineen had scored, but their goaltender, Callum Tongue, they only showed the replay once. What do we got? No goal. They waved off the goal. Snowden is at the front of the bench. He banged his hand on the dasher at the front of the bench and said, what are you talking about? And so he's giving the referee a piece of his mind as they take the goal away. So there was a player on Tongue at the top of the crease and a little contact. It might have been Grunstrom, but I'm not sure. There was a player that barely touched Callum Tongue, who was at the top of the crease about a second or two. It wasn't at the same time that Dineen scored, but it happened shortly before that. And John Snowden is barking at the referee and demonstrating with his hands and saying, you called it a good goal, and now you're letting a linesman talk you out of it, or whatever Snowy's argument is here. So the Dineen goal on the power play has been taken off the board. And Snowy to the front of the bench is really hot. Oh, is he? I mean, he's still screaming at him. The referee has gone away, but they can still absolutely hear Snowy. Oh, man, he's still going. And I could barely hear his voice, even over the PA and the music and the charge organ thing. I could hear Snowy a couple times from those mics down there. Oh, man. Okay, nothing to nothing. No goal. And then over the glass, out of play, it was tipped. Snowy has bit his tongue on a couple of iffy calls, and that is putting it mildly. He is still saying something to the referee, who came back over to the bench a little bit while he's arranging for which players are shuttling in and out. Okay, Jacob Gauthier on the faceoff with Aston Reese, who came close to scoring. Boy, long wait there. Potov had a really Good setup out in front for Aston Reese on a sequence in the first. And he's out there with Gauthier. Spencer Gill quarterback in his power play. There's Nolan Foote at the post in the first. And it was shoved away from Foote. And Yusel Parsonen shorthanded. Backhander all the way across, way behind Taylor Radish. And now Radish finds it and escapes at center as DeIorio slammed it forward. And Parsonen rocks it around the boards and killing more clock on this Lehigh Valley power play after the deflating situation of Camden power play goal being taken off the board. Ilya Potov, cross-ice pass a little beyond the reach of Gauthier, chases it down in the corner in front of the UConn Huskies logo here. UConn plays hockey as well as basketball here at this building as well. They have all these UConn basketball national championship banners for the men's and women's teams, of course. From the Lehigh Valley side after it was cleared by Hartford. And now we're back to 5-on-5. Robertson back out of the box. Here is Foote for Gruden. His shot on a backhander deflected. Ilya Potov colliding with a man down there. Gruden taking a couple of hard shots in there, and he got feisty earlier. Knocks it back to Gill on a shot through a screen. Deflected a little wide past the glove of Callum Tongue on his left hand. And Potov and company back off for a change. And it's intercepted at center nicely. Gill caught it, dropped it to his stick, shoved it over to Goyette with a shot and off the right pad of Callum Tongue. David Goyette can shoot it. And he put up a zillion points as an MVP in the Ontario Hockey League, trying to tap into that scoring prowess here. Lead pass, Goyette again. He's in, and a nice save for Callum Tongue. He covers, and there was somebody else. It might have been Gruden. Yeah, it was Gruden coming a little too close for comfort for a couple of the Hartford defenders. Oh, goodness. A lot of action, and now a disallowed goal. Cam Dineen thought he had scored. They took it away because of some incidental contact with the goalie who was at the top of the crease. And it was before Dineen had scored. And it was after they conferenced. And we're still nothing to nothing instead with 12:47 to go in the second on the Lehigh Valley Phantoms Hockey Network.
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0: Hey, fans, I know that there have been some technical difficulties on Flow. They were trying to fix it earlier today here as well. Not out of my control, but anyway, if that is still happening, you can also listen to the game on the app, on the Phantom 365 app, and also the Listen Live button at the bottom of the website page. Go to phantomshockey.com. It is there. And always on 1470 WSAN in Allentown. So the audio is not cutting out there, and whatever. I'm sorry that we're having some technical glitches, apparently, so I've been told. In the meantime, a wild game here. Cam Dineen scored a power play goal. They took it off the board for goaltender interference. And now we're almost halfway through, and nothing to nothing score. Luchenko and Grunstrom trying to get it going. It bounced funny on Jet Luchenko in search of his first career pro goal. Grunstrom down in behind the goal. Knubel, backhand spinorama, dropped it. Vincent Sevigny. And up high, Cam Dineen. He shoots. He had a couple great chances, and then he actually did score, and they took it away. This shoot was blocked by, shot was blocked by Liam Greentree. Luchenko draws a crown in the middle. Robertson there, and he uses Dineen. A long shot right boards. Nice save, Callum Tung. Phantoms generating chances. Wolfpack scoop it up. Carry it out of the neutral zone. Nothing, nothing score with 11:45 to go in the second period. Pushed in deep. Dineen is there. Launches it out of there. Bump chasing after it. Fortescue kicked it over to the corner and waited for help and got a little bump on pump to keep him from the puck. Hartford Wolfpack immersed through center. 3-on-2. McConnell Parker is shot. Deflected by Cam Dineen. Quick rebound on the left boards. Jackson Edward had a piece of that and popped it upstairs and out of play. With 11:25 remaining in the second period. 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Iorio dodges away a little bit from the poke check attempt of Alex Bump. Now when he shot it wide, it came back out to Bump with a little help from Jackson Edwards, making some good plays today as Edward. Bump is skating east to west through his own zone. Got help ahead of him from Nolan Foote, who shoved it in deep. Fortescue's pass, tipped by Gauthier. Save on the drive by Foote, out the glove of Tong, and Gauch couldn't find the rebound. Now a big shot. That's Dineen again. And it's right on to Callum Tong. The Phantoms peppering away on Callum Tong and are now out shooting the Hartford Wolfpack 17-15. The boys gathered in there behind the goal a little bit before the officials came in to break them apart. Looks like everybody's okay. Sunday, November 1st is our first of our popcorn bucket giveaway nights presented by Gruber. This is the Phantoms against the Providence Bruins. You get some discount refills with your popcorn buckets on our Haunted on Hamilton, Sunday, November 1st at 3:05. 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Wolfpack win the faceoff. The Pack are barely hanging on. Love this second period from the Phantoms. They just barreled over Ilya Potov, did Baudouin, one rookie on another, looking to push it into the middle, Radish. It's nudged off of his possession for the veteran forward who made it down through waivers, almost 400 NHL games. Potov for Aston Reese. He couldn't control. And the Wolfpack from behind the goal, chased out of there by Aston Reese and around the boards. Finds Radish up there, his cross-ice pass. And Potov broke it up, got a little bit of help behind him from Spencer Gill. Couple of the two rookie arrivals in this lineup of many rookies, including guys like Noah Powell and Luchenko and Knubel. Wolfpack secure in their own end. 10 minutes to go on the second. Driven down ice. Knackbauer out of piece. Big, tough customer. Sevigny with Spencer Gill. Rolled it around the wall and all the way out of the neutral zone. Goyette has had a couple of good chances. Chasing in the Hartford zone. They pass around his pursuit. Collision there on the Hartford bench in front of their new head coach, Jay Leach and their new assistant coach, John Stevens, the son of the former Flyers and Philadelphia Phantoms head coach, former Philly Phantoms captain in their inaugural season. And they won the Calder Cup in year two. Here comes Noah Powell in his third game here with Lehigh Valley, but he played plenty last year with 16 games when he joined the Phantoms out of college hockey. Sevigny tried to put in the middle. Goyette picked it up. Sharp angle shot, blocked down, and then to his knees. Noah Powell was slammed down, and he cross-checked in there. Tried to make a play, but over to the corner. The Wolfpack picked it up and cleared. Now Goyette is in with Knubel on a delayed line change. Knubel walking in. His drop hit off of a Hartford leg. He could have shot it. He could have passed it into the middle to Goyette. He tried to make a fancy play, but didn't quite develop it. It hit off of a Hartford leg. He's trying to make a play, but maybe it wasn't the best option there. He's trying to be creative. Here come the Phantoms again. Tip forward for Knubel. Phantoms on the attack. Puts on a move to the slot. He shoots it himself. It gets behind Callum Tongue. He's diving on the line. No whistle. He lost his paddle. And they blow the whistle now before Grunstrom could pull it away. They finally determined he was on top of the puck. Tongue wasn't even moving. He's just trying to put the squeeze on that puck. Didn't have the paddle. Grunstrom was jamming on it, trying to pull it out of there. Oh. Phantoms are coming so close to scoring one after another. Callum Tongue. Now he's a brick wall. Bjarnason stood on his head in the first. Shots in the second are 9-3 Phantoms. 0-0 score. 8.5 to go in the second of the Phantoms Hockey Network.
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0: shot right off a faceoff win in the slot, and he just missed it wide past the right skate of Callum Tongue, who is playing out of his mind. He really is. Shots are 20-15 Phantoms, 8-10 to go in the second. In a nothing goaltenders duel, that is a dandy with some great saves on each side. Grunstrom and the Phantoms on the move. Grunstrom a give and go with Luchenko. Chipped it on when he got it back, but I think off the left pad of Callum Tongue, and certainly not the best save that he has made all day. He's made a lot of good ones. Here comes Hartford, and that's dangerous into the slot. Shoots it on to Bjarnason, who hangs on for the save. One season of collegiate hockey for Callum Tongue out of the University of Connecticut, named the Hockey East All-Rookie Team, and then signs an entry-level contract with the New York Rangers. Last year, and we've seen him in a couple of rookie series now, but last year, kind of split time between Bloomington of the ECHL and Hartford of the AHL. 19 games in Bloomington, Illinois. 16 games in Hartford. Last year, at a .394 goals against and an .855 save percentage. Just terrible numbers, but it's for a last place team. But he wasn't playing like this, I promise you. Well, the Rangers saw something in him in his performance right here in this very same arena with University of Connecticut Huskies hockey. And right now, I'm seeing a little bit of what they saw in him and his abilities, and he's put it all together here today. 20 saves and a blank sheet so far. Bjarnason, one of his best games, too, by the way. He's made some good stuff. Looks really composed and steady back there in a nothing-nothing game. There was a shot for Hartford off the draw, punched away by Bjarnason. Here comes Alex Bump, splitting the D, over to the left corner. Now in behind the goal, wants the wraparound. Out in front, a great save. Tongue again, punched away the Spencer Gill drive. He was pinching and cheating a little bit, and Bump on the wraparound that wasn't there. Found Gill, almost scored to the far post. That's now 22 saves for Tongue. Here comes Lehigh Valley again. Gill across the line for the Phantoms, rolled around to the right corner. Nolan Foote at the post in the first period. Bump and Gaucher over there. Bouncing puck, Nolan Foote pulled away on the right boards. Down to the corner, Alex Bump. Two goals in two games since his return to Lehigh Valley. Pinned against the glass by Earl Vakanainen, NHL veteran of 221 games. Ty Murchison, second year with Lehigh Valley. For Sevigny, who shoots it in. It's blocked in the middle by Juuso Parsinen. The Wolfpacks sweep it out of there. Phantoms coming in waves. Lead pass for Nolan Foote. Across the line of the Phantoms bench, but gobbled up there by Earl Vakanainen, former Boston Bruins first rounder with 221 NHL games. And now back in behind the Hartford Wolfpack goal. 6.5 to go in the second period. Here comes Hartford scooting it across the red line. And now stripped of the puck by Sevigny. And Riley Thompson gobbles that up on the red line. Shoots it all the way in. Off the glove of Tongue. Aston Reese robbed of the net front of the first on a great handoff by Pontoff. Here's Thompson way back on the point. A shot deflected. And Tongue didn't see it. It just missed. It was barely glanced off a D and went a little wide. And I mean Callum Tongue back there did not budge. Aston Reese scoops up in the corner. Handing it up off high for Cam Dineen. Wraparound try. Rolled off the backhand of Riley Thompson. Couldn't get it on net. And here come the Hartford Wolfpack carrying it away. Cam Dineen scored a goal on the power play midway through the second. It was good, and then they took it off the board after the officials' conference. They determined a goaltender's interference call on a player cutting across. It might have been Grunstrom. Del Geiso walking the line for Hartford. Hands it off. Now cutting into the slot. There's a couple of guys grabbed in there behind the goal. Aston Reese had lost his helmet, has to come to the bench as he was all tangled up back there with one of the Hartford players. They come across. They both come off. He was tangled with Nathan Aspinall. Aston Reese last year played with Cleveland and Columbus in 416 NHL games, beginning with a long five-year stretch with the Pittsburgh Penguins. 5 minutes even to go in the second period. In the corner of the Lehigh Valley end, Phantoms pull it away. And I mean, some tilted ice here in this period. Lehigh Valley's been coming in waves at Hartford goaltender Callum Tongue. Noah Powell on the right boards, the fourth liners out there, along with Goyette and Gruden. Jonathan Gruden back to left point, Hunter McDonald. Banked it off the corner boards. Iorio to the other side. Jonathan Gruden shouldered into him, knocked him down. and then a centering pass. Was that Goyette that got him, actually? And Gruden tried to stick handle into the middle and couldn't pull the trigger on the shot. Phantoms, though, keeping Hartford hemmed in. Final of the Wolfpack, find the handle. Van Roboys couldn't clear. Hunter McDonald held the line. Gruden to the left corner, shooting it right through the blue paint. Comes around to the right point. Gill is there. Spencer Gill around the wall to the other side, wearing down the Hartford D. Fourth liners with a wonderful shift here. Finally pushed out of there by Van Roboys. All the way to the Lehigh Valley side. Gill scooped it up, trying to catch him on the change. Passing away from the Hartford bench. Luchenko is out there. Grunstrom chasing in the left corner. Hartford Wolfpack, Liam Greentree looking for an exit. Ty Murchison anticipated, got up there, but the Wolfpack stayed with it. Pushed all the way to the Lehigh Valley Phantom side. Chased down by Savigny, who gets some help from Murchison. 3:45 to go in the second. Collision over there with Iorio. Luchenko in backdoor. Oh, what a solid goal! Grunstrom shoots it in through Tongue, who looked like he made the save at first, but it dribbles in behind Caleb Tongue on a nice rush in transition for the Lehigh Valley Phantoms. What a pass, Luchenko. What a shot, Grunstrom. Tongue got most of it, but it glanced off his pad and goes to the top of the cage for Carl Grunstrom's score in his return to the Phantoms, who take a 1-0 lead with 3:39 to go in the second. Wow, it looked like Tongue had robbed the Phantoms again. Grunstrom has had one great chance after another, and immediately gelling on this line with Luchenko and Knubel. And I think we're fairly fortunate that he made it through waivers when he did. Here's Carl Grunstrom, former San Jose Shark. Had some bite to that Philly Flyers lineup and some scoring touch, too. And I mean, here he just looks so good with Lehigh Valley, picking right up where he left off last year when he scored two tying goals in the third period here in Hartford in back-to-back comeback overtime wins for the Phantoms over Halloween weekend. So he kind of owns Hartford, practically. Savigny swats it forward for Cole Knubel. 3 minutes to go in the second period. I'm telling you, Grunstrom looks really, really good. Bump on the blue line. Backhands it in down low. And Knubel comes off for a change. Gauthier is on with Nolan Foote while the Wolfpack setting up the breakout. 1-0 Phantoms. Carl Grunstrom on an assist by Jet Luchenko. That's his third point in four games. Phantoms score the first goal of the game for the fourth game in a row. Cotton in, Hartford goal. It's Taylor Radish who knifes past the D, moves in on Bjarnason, who might have gone for a poke check there. And Radish one-on-one against Bjarnason just backhands it over the far post. And just as quickly as could be, a minute five later, Taylor Radish ties the game at 1-1. For Radish, with 373 career NHL games, notice that that is another veteran who is scoring, and it's two guys with close to 400 career NHL games. So you got all the rookie prospects, first rounders, and top prospects on both sides, but all season long, but I think especially so at the beginning of the season, it's the vets like that who stand out. Taylor Radish and Carl Grunstrom, two guys who made it through waivers, both of whom could have been risks to get picked up on waivers, at least could have had a chance. And they come here and look that good. They have that much experience. The young guys, the prospects, they have some of the raw speed and skill, but haven't put it all together yet. The vets know how to play, and they know how to finish, and they know how to score. They don't panic. They just walk right in and put it in the net. Carl Grunstrom and Taylor Radish were tied at 1-1. Hartford shoots it all the way down ice. That's an icing violation. And that's part of why I was so enthused about the Phantoms' prospects this year, and I know it's been a slow start. The prospects, the young guys, yeah, that's nice. But when you get guys like in the offseason, the two-way contract veterans, guys like Jack Studnicka, Nolan Foote, Danila Klimovich is out with an injury now. Cam Dineen, who scored a goal as far as I'm concerned earlier. Dineen shooting again, tip of the net front. Riley Thompson had a piece, and they're trying to jam it in for the right of the cage. Plotkov getting to the dirty areas. He got hit in the head. His Tongue covers, and here we go again. Everybody is mixing it up. Riley Thompson's a big guy, and he goes up to their big guy, Matthew Robertson. Really a different team than Cleveland. Cleveland's full of a lot of kind of smaller sized, mid-sized speedsters. Hartford has some speed, but they got some big, big boys on that team. And you know what you're up against sometimes when you play the Hartford Wolfpack team. And Jay Leach thought this team might have been a little soft slot last year under their former coaching. He wants his team to have more bite and more snarl and be tougher and more physical and get nasty, and they're doing that here some today, too. 1:59 to go in the first. Carl Grundstrom gave the Phantoms the lead. Taylor Radish tied it 65 seconds later. It's 1-1 on the Lehigh Valley Phantoms Hockey Network.
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0: From Jet Luchenko and Cole Knubel at 16:21 to break this scoreless goaltender's duel. And then Taylor Radish at 17:26 from Cole Beaudoin and Mark Delgazzo ties it at 1-1. Friday night at the Springfield Thunderbirds at 7 o'clock. Saturday night at Springfield at 6 o'clock. Thunderbirds off to a pretty decent start at 2-1-1. They have some good young talents. Callum Tong has turned away and kind of facing his net and doubled over a little bit. And I can't tell if this is... I mean, it looks like he's kind of feeling it here. Or are they arranging the cage? And is he just sort of... Yeah, he might just sort of be concentrating and or finding his zone. But the cage is completely loose. And I think we're going to play. They were going to bring out the arena crew. The referees were talking about it. And they maybe jarred it into place. So something was going on. But now ready to resume play. Riley Thompson on the faceoff for Lehigh Valley. His 13th career pro game in search of his first pro goal. He had 4 assists in 9 games when he joined the Phantoms from the Buckeyes of Ohio State last year. Hartford won that defensive zone draw clean and lifted it up and out of there. Sent in by Uso Parsonen, but Lehigh Valley. Hunter McDonald got tripped up. Penalty coming up on Hartford. Bjarnason to the bench. Wolfpack touched the puck. And the Phantoms will go on their third power play of the game. And my goodness, if they had some great chances on their first two power plays. First period, foot off the post. That came after Carl Grundstrom was just robbed on a fabulous glove save by Tong. Second period power play, Cam Dineen genuinely scored. I mean, he really put it in the net. The officials conference and decided to take it off the board due to a goaltender interference call with Grundstrom bumping the goaltender. I think it was Grundstrom. So both power plays have looked fantastic and have had a lot of good chances. 1-1 tie with 1:42 to go in the second period. Jet Luchenko wins the faceoff. Grundstrom knocked it over there for bumping a little nudge. Cam Dineen had to play it away from the quickly onrushing veteran Glenn Gaudin. In behind the goal, Vincent Iorio rolled around the boards.